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0: They know it's safe now. Messi knows it's safe. Big, big friends with Lautaro Martinez, who finished this off and finished off Switzerland.
1: Switzerland had no choice but to throw caution to the wind. I thought the chance got away from Almada a little bit. Kubel has to be smart here. Unfortunately for Switzerland, falls right to the feet of that man. He's not going to miss with an open net from there. 3-1 to Argentina. Next up, England.
0: What it means is that the top four in the FIFA rankings for the first time ever will be the four semi-finalists. Two glorious games to look forward to. Celebrates with the fans, the Inter player. All very cruel on Switzerland, who put up a heroic fight here tonight. They really did. And we'll leave with heads held high.
1: And they will certainly be asking the question, what if?
0: Vargas, the referee's whistle's already gone. The party started for the Argentinian supporters, not only here, but I'm sure in every city across Argentina tonight, where it's getting on for 1 o'clock in the morning. The extraordinary run goes on. 12 games unbeaten in World Cup play. Almada's been good since he came on to play the extra time period.
1: And you have to think there are better days ahead, even yet, for Switzerland. They've acquitted themselves very well. And I don't think they're going away anytime soon.
0: Europe are not going to have it all their own way. The champions are still around at this World Cup. And they mean business. The whistle goes. Argentina are the chiefs in Kansas City tonight.

0: a good rest of your weekend.
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7: 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I mean, he turned me on to, like, you know, all the greatest jazz musicians because he was a jazzer. And yeah, I grew up and with all that. And then I got myself, you know, I kind of went towards the blues. I started listening a lot to, you know, Albert King. You know, I started jamming around in the city a lot at Stone Corner, which was Michael Bloomfield's old club in San Francisco with Elvin Bishop, and I made friends with Elvin. Elvin took me to Fillmore West in San Francisco and introduced me to BB, and I remember being on stage with BB when I was 13, you know, with Bill Graham. Met Bill Graham, too. It was just, you know, amazing time.
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0: Fox Sports Radio, Air Tours, Jason Martin. We are live, Fox Sports Radio Studios, 149 Eastern Time. Bernie Fratto of the Bernie Fratto Show follows us. Cannot wait to hear what Bernie say. J-Mart, did you say 2 weeks from now you're in Brazil?
1: Yep.
0: Awesome, man.
1: Be gone a couple weeks.
0: Well, I will tell you, next week I'll actually be visiting family in Connecticut. Haven't been back there in about 2 years, so I won't be with you guys next week. I assume you'll have Arnie Spanier, but then it sounds like I'm stuck on Spanier duty the following week. So if I don't talk to you, dude, safe travels, and I know it's an important trip for you and what you do, so safe travels and enjoy Brazil, and I'm jealous, man. I've never been to South America before, so.
1: Yeah, I've never been there either. I'm looking forward to it. It'd been cool if they were still, you know, if they had won the World Cup or that kind of thing. They're not going to have that fervor, unfortunately, but I think it's still going to be an awesome trip.
0: Dude, you might get some great Brazilian sports talk radio while you're down there, just furious about losing in the round of 16 to...
1: I'll think they're furious. I'll have no idea because it's Portuguese, so...
0: Very true. All right, well... Speaking of the World Cup, actually, you know what, Mary, I didn't really tell you, but give us a little music, put us in the mood. We'll make some picks. You can just give us some generic music in the background. But before we get to the World Cup, we did it last week. I'll do it again. LeBron James, do you believe that he will be, do you believe a public announcement will have been made by the time that you and I assume Arnie Spanier get on air next Saturday night? Will LeBron James have announced where he is playing next season?
1: I said yes last week. I felt pretty good about it. I'm going to say no now because it just doesn't feel like there's any hurry here, and he's enjoying at least whatever news cycle he thinks he's owning. I feel like they're just going to keep on trying to drag this thing out. So I'm going to say no.
0: I have no idea. I'm with you. We talked about it last week. This past Wednesday was the first day that there was no World Cup games. I assumed we were getting an announcement then. The way you just said it is right. Is I think he thinks that we're all on the edge of our seats waiting for us, waiting for him to announce where he's playing next. I don't get the sense that anybody really cares. Like, I think even Cleveland fans, I think even Miami fans, they'd be happy to add him, but I don't think they're at the edge of their seats with that decision. First game of the World Cup semifinals, we of course have Spain versus France, arguably the top two teams in this tournament to date. Do you have any strong opinions on who wins that game?
1: I think it's gonna be France. I just right now just feel like they're kind of playing better than everybody else. Spain's definitely got a chance, certainly. I think that's just gonna be that's going to be a great one. It really is. I just think France right now would be my pick to win the whole thing.
0: So, I have France as well. We mentioned it earlier. Listen, I'm far from a soccer expert, but Spain, of course, had not given up a goal until the round of eight matchup against Belgium. But they played a lot of low-scoring games. And I think when you're playing France, a team that just put up four goals against Norway earlier in the tournament, three goals against Sweden earlier in the tournament, and of course beat Morocco 2-0. I think it's a tough way to play. I will take France to win as well. Will they face Argentina or England, J-Mart? Those two teams play Wednesday in Atlanta.
1: I like Argentina. I just, again, think they're better than England. England is... They just seem like they're so close to getting beaten. They could have gotten beaten by Norway. They could have gotten beaten by Mexico. Their tactics, I think, are finally going to bite them. I think that Argentina is just too strong in that one, and they're going to rely again on kind of the histrionics and the drama, and I think it's going to fail them.
0: I'll take England because I think you can make the exact same argument for Argentina. Needed overtime to beat Cape Verde. Obviously, three goals after the 79th minute against Egypt in the last round, and of course the overtime win down a man on Saturday night against Switzerland. J-Mart, we gotta get out of here. Once again, safe travels in a couple weeks from now. I guess we'll talk sometime around August 1st. We'll pick up football. It'll be coming quick. But safe travels. I will be out next week back in Connecticut with family. We gotta get out of here. Want to thank the crew. Mary Mack on the boards, producer Brandon, Steve DeSager, for my partner Jason Martin. I'm Aaron Torres. Should mention, make sure to download the podcast. It'll be available right after we get off air. Just search Fox Sports Radio Weekends. Give us a quick 5-star rating. 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That is all for us. For Jason Martin, I'm Aaron Torres. Make sure to stay locked in. Bernie Fratto of The Bernie Fratto Show follows us. 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We are Fox
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11: All-Star game in Philadelphia without two of the best players. Judge has been out, all right?
12: Shame.
11: And hasn't played for 6 weeks? Almost 2 months, going on two. He's been out for a while. If Ohtani was hurt and didn't play this weekend, I'd buy it. He's going to miss the All-Star game. But he's going to play the weekend and not go to Philadelphia and not represent the National League, not represent Dodger fans. The people in Japan will be disappointed. A lot of people want to see Shohei. He owed Major League Baseball and its fans one at-bat in Philadelphia to lead off for the National League. One at-bat, Shohei. People care about this guy. He moves the needle. He is one of the faces and stars of the game. No way, no how can you miss the All-Star game. Vladimir Guerrero Jr. is doing it in Toronto. Bad. Bad. This is bad. One at-bat in Philadelphia and go on your way. You can leave right after your at-bat. You don't have to stick around. You need to be there. Baseball is riding a high. Why? Because people have seen something they've never seen before. 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
14: Here we are with Jaylen Brown. So Micah was a great but flawed star. Luka was a great but flawed star. You didn't want to talk about the flaws. Jaylen Brown is great but a totally flawed star. He's not a top 20 player analytically, and that's what drives the buzz for the Celtics in the league. Since he has arrived, the Celtics have a higher winning percentage when he doesn't play. I'm not making that up. More Tatum, less Brown, better the Celtics are. And now he was Twitch streaming, deteriorating relationships, getting more vocal. That stuff matters. Same thing kind of with Micah. So Micah, Luka, and Jaylen Brown, I will again be in an island. I think the Celtics will be better next year. Last year, the Celtics were 9-2 when Jaylen Brown didn't play.
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0: game coming right up. It's about 11 minutes before the top of the hour. And by the way, at the top of the hour, 9 o'clock Eastern Time, countdown with no Cracker Burger and Schwartz. Sounds like a law firm. It really does. That's at 9 o'clock right here on Fox Sports Radio. But we want to welcome back here because we're live from the Fox Sports Radio studios. He's Bucky Brooks. I'm Andy Furman. But right now it's time for the Blame Game.
1: You ruined me!
2: It's all your fault. 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
3: This is all your fault.
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2: Maybe it's everyone's fault.
5: Ooh.
2: Who knows?
3: He's a liar.
2: That's why there's the blame game.
3: The blame game.
2: Let's figure out who to blame.
0: Yeah. He's a liar. Oh, excuse me. Gonzo, you ready? You ready?
6: Yes, I am, but
0: Magic Mark's got a question, too, for the blame game.
6: Yeah. Let's throw it over to our very own Mark Ramsey.
7: So, my question for Andy and Bucky. So, when it comes to baseball, and it seems like a lot of people have, well, baseball has lost some of its beauty, some of its luster. So who can we blame? Can we blame the lack of dynamic players or baseball fans just don't care the way they used to? Andy.
0: Bucky, you could go, buddy.
8: Yeah, this is a tough one. I would say you lost some of the luster because other sports rose to prominence. I would say the game and the few work stoppages that it took taking place over the last 30 years have certainly impacted the love affair, but I would say like just some of the unwritten rules and the lack of domestic players has impacted some of the love affair with the game and why it's not as prominent as it once was when we were coming up.
0: All you say may be true, but really the answer is very simple. It's three letters. NFL. NFL has consumed baseball. The NFL starts when Major League Baseball is gearing up for the World Series and the playoffs. Are you kidding? It's the NFL. It's killing baseball, and it's killing the NBA, too. It's just the way it is. Sorry.
6: All right. Andy, this World Cup, there's this red card fiasco that's been following Team USA. Who do you blame for that?
0: FIFA. Because when Trump called up the FIFA president, you know what he should have done? Click. Hang up. It's my league. It's FIFA. It's called. They made the decision. May have been a bad call, but it lives. Just leave the call alone. You can't alter that, and it's wrong. I mean, it made it stink. It's almost like our presidential elections. They stink, too, now, because when he loses, he says it's not fair. I don't get it. I just don't get it. Guy hates to lose it. I get it, but you can't alter it. That's the way it is.
8: Yeah, you can't alter it. Like, I mean, you can't change it. It's just one of those things that you have to go on. So, yeah, I blame them for it.
6: Bucky, the MLB All-Star Game is in the middle of the World Cup semifinals. Really? Who do you blame?
8: MLB for not scheduling well. The world is going to look at the soccer match. No one is going to pay attention to the baseball game. Even the diehards are not going to pay attention. You have a Final Four with the top four seeds in the World Cup playing in both semifinals. Yeah, forget about it. This is bad scheduling.
0: You know, I'd like to sit down with Rob Manfred, the commissioner of Major League Baseball. I mean, did he not know this? I mean, he's quick to pull the trigger at making paywall games for people to pay to watch these on TV. But did you not realize that the World Cup is somewhat bigger than your sport at that time of the year? I mean, really? I take them to task. People need to take these people to task. I mean, that's what they do. I don't get it. Why they don't? Maybe they don't understand. The World Cup is going to dwarf. Baseball is going to be dwarfed by the World Cup. It's going to be ugly. It really will.
6: Andy, last one here. The San Antonio Spurs fired lead play-by-play announcer Jacob Toby for a social media incident where posts about an alleged affair with the sister of Spurs player, Lauren Waters, sister of Spurs forward Lindy Waters III, were posted on his IG account. The controversy began when a woman claiming to be Toby's longtime girlfriend hijacked his Instagram account, and Toby was out. Remember, a girlfriend, not a wife. Who do you blame?
0: Oh, obviously the Spurs. This is the most ridiculous thing I've ever heard of. Now you can't have a squirrel with a girlfriend and another girl in your life, and you're going to lose your job over that? It's wrong. Terrible, ugly, stupid.
8: Yeah, no, this is dumb. It's silly. Like the personal life and the private life should be different. Unless the personal life impacts the brand, then it's one thing. But it certainly wasn't going to impact the brand.
0: I can't believe that. I mean, really and truly, now all of a sudden people look over their shoulder. I can't do this. But again, keep off social media. If you have any doubts, keep off social media. Okay, that's going to wrap it up. Bucky, you have a great week. I wish you nothing but greatness for the week. Everybody else as well. Stay tuned for Countdown right here on Fox.
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14: Yankees was dominant, like 19 wins. He hurt his foot in an interleague play. It hurt his toe, I believe, rounding bases, and was never the same again.
15: Am I wrong in saying
14: Ming Wong could have been one of the greats?
15: Am I wrong in saying Mickey Mantle had some type of toe injury?
14: Dude, Aaron Judge in that weak ass season when he stubbed his toe at Dodger Stadium.
15: Yeah. So, all right. So,
14: remember when he crashed through the wall like Herman Munster?
15: So, all right. So, I made my point with the toe. Like, the toe, it seems like the weakest ass little injury, but it's like, you got a bad toe, you can't play sports.
14: Nah, it messes you up for sure.
16: Yeah, Bob Marley, he got a skin cancer under his toenail, and it spread.
14: Yeah, horrible.
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15: 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Knock on wood.
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25: 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Thank you for tuning in to iHeartRadio's Communities. 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Either way, I do hope you'll stick around for the next half hour. And if you have any comments, questions, or suggestions, please feel free to reach out on Instagram. My handle is at IOD Manny. That's at IOD MANNY. Now, let's get on with the show. It's arguably one of the most misunderstood things in our country. Food labels and what they do and don't mean and what those expiration dates mean. Let's talk about it as we bring in Dr. Brian Quokley, a food scientist, food industry consultant, and the author of the book 150 Food Science Questions Answered. Doctor, I appreciate the time.
26: Thanks for having me. Appreciate it, Manny.
25: Yeah, let's start off with, I guess, the simple one that at least in my house spurs the biggest debate. Expiration dates. Do they really mean anything and what do they mean?
26: Yeah, so typically expiration dates are really about taste and quality, right? Very few instances are they about whether or not a food is safe to eat. So usually you've got an expiration date and they slap it on there. And essentially the idea is, you know, for the company to be able to say, hey, this is probably when this food is going to be the best. It's going to be the tastiest. After that, the quality is going to decline. There's going to be issues. There's going to be rubbery, whatever it is. Depends on the food. But yeah, generally speaking.
25: Difference between the best buy, use by, sell by, and the expiration dates?
26: You know, it's all just kind of industry lingo. Like, for example, sell by is really for, you know, the manufacturer to tell the retailer to say, you know, this is probably a good time for you to take it off the shelf.
25: Uh-huh.
26: Best Buy, again, that's really just more of a quality. That's really designed for the consumer and just to be able to say to them, like, hey, you know, you can probably stick this around your refrigerator for XYZ amount of time. And then, you know, it's going to probably just have some off notes afterwards.
25: Is there a rule of thumb for how long after the expiration date, a sell-by date or whatever, how much longer it is still safe to eat food? Is, I mean, I imagine it's different if we're talking about, you know, vegetables or a steak.
26: Absolutely, yeah. I would say anything that's an animal product, stick with the expiration date. Probably after that, that's probably going to be a food safety issue for the most part. There's some different circumstances on that. Like if you've got, you know, a fermented food product like yogurt. There's a little bit, a couple weeks afterwards. That's fine. Anything that's pickled, that'll be a little fine. But then fruits and vegetables, you know, and a lot of foods that don't have animal products, you know, it really just depends on the food product. If it smells a little funny, if it tastes a little funny, it's fine to just toss it out. Like it's probably not going to hurt you, but it's probably not going to give you a good time either.
25: Why do you think that's a good point? Why do you think people still cling to the idea that they've got to toss food out the moment it reaches that expiration date?
26: You know, I think it's just a good cultural phenomenon. And, you know, for the most part, part of it might have just been, you know, companies kind of pushing it so that people didn't go, you know, there's something really funny about this food product. It's a liability thing, you know. It's almost like the most conservative time that you can say, hey, this is probably not a good time to be eating this. And I think a lot of consumers have just sort of gone along with it.
25: Well, let me ask you about the famous one. Can we use our senses to tell whether something is still good? Because I can't tell you the number of times my wife has said, this is expired. Can you smell it and see if it's still good?
26: Yeah, I think our senses are pretty decent, right? I would, you know, and that's not in all cases. You know, there's certainly food safety issues that you can't smell or taste.
25: Yeah.
26: And those are very specific circumstances. But you know what? Like, why risk it, right?
25: Well, I don't mind the smelling part of it. I don't like it when she asks me taste and see if this is still good. That I start worrying a little bit about.
26: Yeah, yeah. I've got, my wife does the same thing. And I'm like, you know, I guess I am the food scientist in the house. So I better suck it up.
25: Is there some sort of standard nationwide where these, you know, these terms, expiration date and sell by, use by,

0: these, you know, best before dates and expiration dates on their food as well?
1: They definitely do. But, you know, culturally, a lot of these countries sort of have more of a cooking culture. And so they have a better understanding of what works and what doesn't. Like, you know, the Italians, you know, they see an expiration date and they just, you know, they kind of ignore it for the most part.
0: Is there something that's most dangerous to ignore the expiration or the date on? I mean, I would imagine meat products.
1: Yeah, definitely meat products. Anything with milk can be kind of tough to kind of bypass that expiration date. I mean, sometimes things with eggs. The funny thing is that eggs themselves, whole eggs in their shell, don't worry about the expiration date.
0: Right.
1: But once it's in a food product, you better watch yourself.
0: What about things like infant formula and things like that? Or if it's powdered milk as opposed to, you know, a produced formula?
1: Yeah, you know, the infant food industry is different. That is regulated. And those expiration dates do actually mean something in terms of the health and safety of the child. So, yeah, those are definitely, you know, powdered milks. You want to keep an eye on those expiration dates. It's just like any of those sort of animal products.
0: Few more minutes here with Dr. Brian Kwok Lee. He is a food scientist, a food industry consultant. He's also the author of the book, 150 Food Science Questions Answered. What about some of the other labeling we see on our foods that really, it seems like they don't mean a whole lot? Organic, things like that, free range, all of those.
1: Yeah, I mean, you know, there is USDA organic, which does have a very specific, you know, regulatory box that it fits in. But, you know, all these other things like free range or fair trade, these are all certifications from third bodies, and they have their own, you know, equations and ideas of how to like make that actually work. And sometimes you just got to pay for them, you know, as a company. I could just, you know, drop down like $1,000 or $5,000 for a certification.
0: Right.
1: And it can be as simple as that, unfortunately.
0: How much money do we waste on buying organic products thinking that they're healthier when on certain products we don't really need to waste our money buying them organically?
1: Oh, gosh. I mean, I could, you know, that markup could be anywhere between, you know, 10% up to, you know, 40-50%.
0: Right.
1: And honestly, sometimes it just doesn't matter because, you know, the idea of organic is so funny because it doesn't mean that you can't use pesticides. You can absolutely use pesticides. It's just that they have to live in sort of the organic pesticide ideal. And you know, there's certain foods like things with peels and that sort of thing. You're not going to eat the outside.
0: Right.
1: So why bother having an organic, you know, version? There was a nice study by Stanford University that compared the nutritional you know, benefits of organic foods versus conventional foods, and they really found nothing.
0: As a food scientist, what is the first thing that you look for, let's say, on produce or you know, fruit or vegetable?
1: You know, I do use my eye a lot, right? Like you want to kind of keep an eye out of the blemishes and that sort of thing, any damage, and that's really about it. I mean, if I think it looks good, it looks ripe, it's got a nice color, I go for it. Doesn't matter if it's organic or not.
0: Sure.
1: I'm all about taste for me personally.
0: What about nutrition labels? What do you look at? What's important to you as a food scientist?
1: You know, that's a tough one. I actually, because everything gets grouped under big categories like fats, but there's like different types of fats, for example, or like carbohydrates, but there's all tons of different types of carbohydrates. So, you know, it's hard to say. Sometimes I have to use sort of my learning and experience and knowledge and know how things are constructed and products are developed to actually kind of get at the heart. Because it doesn't really tell me very much, honestly. The nutrition label, the ingredient label, there's a lot in between the lines.
0: There's been a big debate over the last few years about things like seed oils and whether they're inflammatory, whether they are harmful, or whether they don't make a difference. What is your thought on all of that?
1: My opinion is that it's about the quality of the oil, right? So if you've got low quality oil, whether it's seed oil or any other oil, there's going to be a lot of stuff that's been done to it to make it a lot more inflammatory. But if you got something that's really high quality, you know, that's always quite subjective in some sense. Because-

0: a lot of it ends up being marketing, unfortunately. Right. But I would say the fresher it is, and that's, how are you supposed to know that unless you really have industry knowledge,
1: exactly.
0: Right? Usually that's the way to go, but it gets really complicated really fast.
1: When it comes to cooking oils and things like that, does price correlate to quality?
0: Not all the time. There's definitely, there's some funny business that goes on where you can sort of mix different oils together from different regions of the world. Even if it's all canola, that doesn't just, you know, if you've got some low quality canola, you have high quality canola. But as far as the ingredient goes, again, just say canola. And then, you know, you just kind of throw a price on it and see what consumers do.
1: Is there a rule of thumb that you follow when you're looking for cooking oils? I imagine you use the same ones that we all do.
0: Yeah, absolutely. You know, I really like to just go for, if there's a way to see if there's a single source, single origin oil, I go for that just so that I know, hey, like, at least it's not like oil from Canada plus, you know, South America plus Asia, right? You know what I mean?
1: And I'm a wine guy, so I know the closer to the source that you can get the wine, the better quality it is, instead of just being, you know, California. If it's a Napa wine, that is better than just California designation. And if it's from a certain, you know, area of Napa, that means it's even better because you know exactly where those breaks are coming from. I guess it's the same with olive oil or anything else.
0: Yeah, that's exactly it. Yep.
1: 150 food science questions answered. It's the name of your book. Obviously, I don't want you to give away the entire book, but what are some of the biggest food science questions you discuss in the book?
0: Yeah, so my all-time favorite ones are about, you know, why does onion make you cry?
1: Yeah.
0: The reason why is because I studied that. That was my, that's what I spent 5 years studying, is onions. And so, you know, there's a kind of.
1: Wait a minute. You spent five years studying onions?
0: I sure did. You can believe that. Yeah. I there's hundreds of pounds of onions that were chopped, you know, sometime in my life. My wife was very, very sad to know that I come home smelling like onions every week. So,
1: and so, yeah. So what is it about the onion that makes you cry?
0: So there's a compound that gets released when you chop up the tissues, and it's a defense measure, right? And what's interesting is that compound, once it hits your eyeball, it turns into a very dilute sulfuric acid. Mm-hmm. It's a very clever system that onions have developed. And it's, you know, it after a while, you get used to it. I can tell you that much.
1: Are there certain types of onions that make you cry more?
0: A white onion is like gold standard for making you cry.
1: Really?
0: Right? If you got a sweet yellow onion or even, you know, certain red onions, they're not going to be as potent. But those white onions are awful.
1: Fascinating. Yep. Dr. Brian Kwok Lee is a food scientist, food industry consultant, and author of the book, 150 Food Science Questions Answered. Dr. Kwok Lee, I really, truly appreciate the time. Thank you so much. Best of luck.
0: Yeah, thank you, Manny. Really appreciate it. I hope you have a good one.
1: You're listening to iHeartRadio Communities, our weekly public affairs show. I am Manny Munoz. If you have any thoughts, comments, or questions, please feel free to reach out to me on Instagram. My handle is at IODManny. That's at IODManny. Distracted driving continues to take thousands of lives every year in our country, but one program is working to change that by letting young people deliver the message of their own to their own generation. Julie Garner is founder of Project Yellow Light. She joins us now. Julie, thanks so much for the time.
2: Oh, my goodness. Thank you for having me. This is wonderful.
1: First, tell me about Project Yellow Light for those of us that aren't familiar with it.
2: Yes, Project Yellow Light is a national scholarship competition for students to create public service ads to promote safe driving by discouraging distracted driving, and especially the use of cell phones while driving, which is the major culprit for this young age group, our youngest drivers. We're empowering talented young people to speak up through video, radio, and billboard PSA. So they have those three options to help spread this message to their peers and to help save lives.
1: And Project Yellow Light, the website, by the way, projectyellowlight.com, was founded in memory of 16-year-old Hunter Garner. Tell me a Hunter story.
2: So my son Hunter was killed in a car crash at the age of 16. And when something like that happens to you, you pretty much just crawl up and die yourself. And what we did, my husband, daughter, and I, was realize that we had to do something to keep his memory alive, and we wanted to save all of his friends as well, because at that point, it was the number one cause of death of our youth was car crashes, and I had no idea. And so we just started this scholarship in his high school to get the word out, to spread the word that they need to be careful on the road. And it's just grown from there. It's just grown amazingly.
1: Nobody that kids will get the message from better than kids their own age. Why do you think distracted driving still is such a problem, especially among the youngest drivers who could least afford to get distracted?
2: It's such a Pavlov's dog kind of thing. And most of the time, you know, it is totally preventable, because these young drivers are just out there wanting to have a good time. It's their first taste of freedom, and they're just enjoying themselves. And you hear that phone ding, or you want to reply to that text, or some of them are even creating content on the road, which is absolutely insane. And they just don't realize that how dangerous it can be. And I'm living proof that it can happen to you. And that's why we just want to get this word out to all of our youngest drivers to be careful, all of our drivers for that matter, because you see adults doing it too. But obviously our focus is on like the 15 to 20 year olds.
1: Why do you think it's so important for young people to hear the message from other young people rather than from adults?
2: Well, when we started it and I started looking into the messaging that was there, you either had somebody in a uniform talking down to kids, or some adult wagging the finger at them, or kind of a show of blood, guts, and gore that was so disgusting that everybody turned away from. So we felt like, let's hand this over to the youth themselves. They, you know, that peer-to-peer communication that just resonates with one another, they're able to do that in a way that you and I can't. And I felt like it was so critical that we hand it over to them to see if they can't come up with a solution to solve this problem.
1: This isn't a new thing. You've been doing this for quite a while. When did you lose Hunter?
2: We lost Hunter in 2007. And, you know, you learn to live with that kind of horror, but it never gets easier. I mean, it never goes away. It's right. Just something that just stays with you the rest of your life. And so that's why it's so critical. It's such a passion project of mine to just protect all these young drivers, because like I said before, it's almost always preventable, because they're just out having fun and they don't think it's going to happen to them. And we just want to make sure that they realize, nope, this is stupid behavior. We're going to change it.
1: A few more minutes here with Julie Garner, founder of Project Yellow Light. The website is projectyellowlight.com. Let's talk about that, because this year alone you received nearly 3,000 entries. What does it say about how much kids care about this issue?
2: I think it's wonderful, because it probably is. So many of them find out about it through scholarship programs and stuff like that. But a lot of them find out through our partners, like iHeart, which is amazing, because they're, you know, you guys are wonderful partners to us. And I think they get in there and they realize this is bigger than just winning a scholarship, because not only do the winners have their work shared nationwide, which is incredible if you're 16 to 20 years old, but you also have the ability to help save lives, do something for the greater good. And when you're saving a life by your idea springing to life, I mean, it just doesn't get any bigger than that.
1: Sure. What exactly do you look for in entries? What makes an entry to Project Yellow Light stand out?
2: I think it's the simplest messages are the best, the ones that just drive it right home. We tell the applicants that they can make their submission humorous. You know, they can make it serious, whatever they choose, as long as it's in good taste. And it just captures attention of their peers. So I think truly simple, the simple, the better.
1: And are there any themes or like recurring messages that really stand out? Because I think when you see that, it kind of tells you the mindset of the kids in this generation.
2: Yeah, there are recurring themes each year. And so it's wonderful, because this year there were so many that were unique. And I'm like, oh my gosh, I've never thought of that before. Right. And neither has anyone else. So I always, center on those unique ones. which is fantastic. One of the other things that's so great about this particular project is we announce our winners each year in Times Square on those huge boards.
1: Oh, wow.
2: So for young people to be able to have their work shared across that platform is pretty amazing.
1: That's pretty cool. Hannah Williams was the 2026 Project Yellow Light winner. She's from Okeechobee, Florida. And her entry was Keep Your Head Out of Your Apps. Tell me about what she presented and why that was the winner.
2: Yeah, so that's one of our Billboard winners. Like we said earlier, there's Billboard, TV, and radio.
1: Okay.
2: And so I just thought that was so clever, and it's such a good spin on words. And it's, yeah, keep your head out of your apps, and then there's a little, you know, visual of a phone. And, you know, it's a little risque, but I think it's great, and I think it's going to appeal to this age group, and people are going to notice it. So I loved it.
1: Do you hear from families whose kids, you know, the messages that you're getting out there have made them think twice before picking their phone up while they're in the car?
2: Yes, yes. And I keep up with some of the winners and some of the applicants from year to year. Mm. And one thing I try to tell everyone who takes part is that this is bigger than winning the scholarship or having your work shared nationwide, which is amazing on its own right. But it's about just realizing the problem and getting into it. And every single person who applies has their circle of influence, whether it's their siblings or their friend or their parents. And they, you know, if they can prevent just one person from doing this behavior, this crazy behavior of using their cell phone while driving or other distractions, then they very well may have saved a life. And it could be their very own life,
1: for
2: that matter.
1: For sure. A couple more minutes here with Julie Garner, founder of Project Yellow Light. The website is projectyellowlight.com. Do you think the problem with distracted driving has changed since you started Project Yellow Light more than a decade ago?
2: Well, unfortunately, we still have our work cut out for us. We have had a downturn, and then COVID happened, and amazingly, it got worse. Mm. You know, it was just like, I think everybody just hit the road because they weren't flying or whatever, and it just became even more insane. So we definitely have our work cut out for us, and we're not going to give up until we just make a huge difference.
1: It feels almost like it's getting worse because it's not just our phones or texting anymore. Now all the newer cars have these big dashboards, they're all electronics, and it almost feels like there are more distractions in the car right now than less.
2: Isn't that the truth? And there are, you know, and the things you do on your phone, and like I was saying earlier too, that they create content. They're sitting there filming something while they're driving. And it's sometimes I've heard kids say that they think of themselves as a good driver because they can text while they drive. And I'm like, no, please stop it.
1: Yeah, it's like growing up in my generation, I used to hear friends say, I drive better when I'm stoned, which made absolutely no sense. What do you think the biggest misconception people have then, especially younger people, about distracted driving?
2: I think it's basically that they just don't think it's going to affect them. Mm. But it only takes a second. And it could be somebody else coming into your lane of traffic, or that you just look down and there's, you know, a dog coming across the street and you hit a tree or whatever. It's just, it happens, and it happens every day. And it's just something we've got to put an end to.
1: Obviously, parents still play a role in helping prevent distracted driving. But as you mentioned earlier, half the time they're the ones who are a bad example for their kids. So how do we make a greater impact and stop everybody from being distracted while they're behind the wheel?
2: Yeah, I think we just have to continue to push this kind of effort and others who have similar message as Project Yellow Light, and just not give up on it and just keep going. I mean, you think about, you know, I relate it to smoking. And at one point, you know, we would smoke on airplanes or in movie theaters or whatever. And if you were about to light up a cigarette in a movie theater, everybody would boo you out of there.
1: Yeah.
2: So that's what I'm trying to achieve with these young people, that all of a sudden if their friend picks up their phone, they're like, what are you doing? You know, so they're shamed out of that behavior.
1: I always wonder people who have lost a child, parents who have lost a child, and they turn their loss into trying to make something positive out of it. What is it about you making Hunter's death, saving someone else's life, or changing a behavior that made you decide, yeah, this is how I want him remembered?
2: It was almost a life-saving thing for my husband, my daughter, and myself when he died. It was something I couldn't breathe. I just couldn't even get out of bed for, days on end.
1: Yeah.
2: And I felt like doing something like this would just keep his legacy alive, and that we could also use his story to save other young lives. And it's just continued to grow, and it's just amazing to me that we have become such a great project and nationwide.
1: What does Hunter think as he looks down upon what you've been able to accomplish thus far with Project Yellow Light?
2: Well, I love it when people say he's proud of you, and I just always give shout out to him too. So it's a very good thing for me to feel and hear.
1: Last thing then, what is the one message that you would like everybody listening to this to remember the next time they get behind the wheel?
2: Just focus on the road and be careful out there. Take care of yourself. You got a full life to live. And we want you to be safe and sound. So, be careful.
1: All right. And final thing, Project Yellow Light. If there are young people in that demographic listening right now, what do you want them to take away, and how do you want them to help the project?
2: This is a national scholarship competition. So we're open up to high school juniors and seniors, all undergrad college students and trade school students. Runs every year. We are starting in October, and we have a scattered due dates of April and March, and then we announce our winners each year in June. So just take part, check it out. 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
1: Most importantly, Julie Garner, founder of Project Yellow Light. 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Thank you for your time. Thank you for sharing your message and Hunter's story. And best of luck with Project Yellow Light, Julie. Thank you.
2: Oh, thank you, Manny. I so appreciate this.
1: I am Manny Munoz. I appreciate you listening to iHeartRadio's Communities This Week. As always, if you have any questions, comments, or suggestions, reach out to me on Instagram. My handle is @IODManny. That's @IODManny. And that'll do it for another edition of iHeartRadio's Communities. I'm Manny Munoz. Until next time.
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18: The Holy Grail. Maybe there's something that I can learn from it during our time together that helps me become an even better coach, even though I have a Super Bowl win on my resume.
19: Yeah, and get this. If Belichick had been with the Broncos in 2025, it would have been the ultimate revenge with Belichick playing against the Patriots in that AFC Championship game. How great that would have been, right? I wish it would have happened, okay? And Belichick never talks about that, but and you know Belichick well. Obviously, you play in the NFL, but he's coaching at your alma mater right now, North Carolina. Could you see him coming back as an NFL coach ever again? I mean, forget the age. I don't think age really makes a difference. I really don't. You got the capability between the ears. You could coach. Do you think he'll come back? I want to see him come back to the NFL.
18: No, I don't think he ever gets an opportunity to come back. I think he'll be blackballed from the league, just given the circumstances around him leaving and those things, because we've never seen anyone that decorated not even get an interview or whatever when it comes to the coaching cycle. Particularly being so fresh out, there are a lot of people that are scared and intimidated by his knowledge, by his presence, and so they won't bring him in. So I think he finishes his days coaching at the collegiate level, hopefully at North Carolina, because he ends up having some success. He flips the program around, but I don't think he ever gets an opportunity to do it again as a pro.
19: Wow. And you know what? It's funny because media people, and we talked about this early on today about what they want to talk about, you know, stupid things that get a lot of clicks. I think the major question to ask Bill Belichick, we'll forget about talking about his girlfriend. Who cares? I mean, if he's happy, I'm happy. That's, it's his life. Stay out of his life. But that's all they want to talk about. Take pictures of him and his girlfriend and what they're doing and if she's on the sidelines. I think the question to ask him is, Bill, how much does it gnaw at you that you're not going to get the all-time win record in the NFL? And would you consider coming back? Or have you had any offers to come back?
18: I think it'd gnaw on him a little bit, but I think the things that gnaw on him the most are the lack of Super Bowls, feeling that maybe he had an opportunity to put that Super Bowl record so far to reach that no one would ever be able to discuss winning or becoming the ultimate winner like he has. I think his goals, personally and professionally, are more about having a gold jacket, being recognized amongst your peers as being one of the best to ever do it. And then I'll say it's the rings, because they play this game. You play this game for two things, rings and respect. Rings to signify that you're a champion. Respect that the people that played with you and against you respect you for how you brought it to the field each and every day.
19: All right, you follow North Carolina, obviously. What do you think? Will they have a winning record this year?
18: I think the schedule is tougher. I think they can be a much better team to look at, but still have a record that falls below the 500 mark. Just a tough schedule. I'm optimistic that maybe they can exceed those expectations, but just being realistic, I think they'll be a much better team. I don't know if the record would accurately reflect the progress that the program has made.
19: You probably know this. How many year contract does he have there at UNC? Probably a 3-year deal, I would think.
18: I mean, I don't know. I know they're paying him a lot of money. I don't know all the terms and conditions on how long it is. I know people like to think that they can get him up out of there whenever. I just think he has a tie, and I think his overall presence has been a positive for the school and the athletic department. They eventually just have to win games.
19: There you go. Okay. Another wild idea, the Sean Payton thing. I have a newfound respect for Sean Payton wanting to do that. I wish it would have happened, but at least he went public with it, and it's great. And I don't think he did it for his own ego. I think he did it because he just truly loves Bill Belichick, really, and respects him, okay? But here's another wild idea, and it comes from Jim Breach's son. Jim Breach is the all-time point leader for the Cincinnati Bengals. He was a kicker. His son, John Breach, writes for CBS Sports. And he asked the question, how can the NFL match the drama of the World Cup and the World Cup with their penalty kicks? You know, I find it interesting in the World Cup, or basically soccer in general, you play two 45-minute halves, running clock, which is great. You come and go, you know what time you're going to leave. And after a tie after 90 minutes, you may end up the game on penalty kicks, which is very exciting, sudden death, but really to play 90 plus minutes and end up with like five kicks to win or lose the game, kind of weird to me, but that's just the way it is, but it is exciting. He had a couple of proposals for the NFL to do something similar, all right? And I'm going to give you one of them. I'll read it to you. In college, overtime, as you know, starts with each team getting one possession from their opponent's 25-yard line. If the game is still tied after both teams have had the ball once, they go into a second overtime. If the game is still tied after the second overtime, then they move on to a new phase of overtime where both teams get to attempt a two-point conversion. All right? It says, this is what John Breach says. I don't want the NFL to steal the first part of the college rule. I want the NFL to keep the 10-minute overtime, but then add the two-point shootout rule if the game is still tied after the initial 10 minutes. The two-point shootout is the closest thing the NFL has to penalty kicks. Not bad. I mean, I wouldn't mind seeing something like that. What do you think?
18: Yeah, like that's something that has been proposed and thrown out there. Asked a similar question around the middle of last week when it comes to the penalty kicks, because it is an exciting thing. The best thing that I could think of would be the two-point play and having various two-point plays, being able to convert, put everybody down on one end. Team A goes, Team B goes, Team A goes, Team B goes, Team B goes, Team A goes, whatever, like the right, sudden man. Death overtime. You have to keep converting the two-point kicks. And when we see the drama that exists with the penalty kicks and, you know, guys missing where you never really expected to miss, it's a fascinating thing to watch. And if the league can steal something from the World Cup, I would be all about some kind of PK situation, whether it's a two-point shootout or something that is close to that.
19: I don't know what they're going to do, if they're going to do anything in the NFL, but I will say this. I do not ever want to see a game end in a tie. I think it's ridiculous. I mean, I think there was one tie last year in the entire NFL. It's crazy. I mean, I don't know how you feel about that, but, you know, players don't want to see it, and fans certainly don't want to see it. And gamblers don't want to see it, I don't think.
18: No. they don't want to see it because it's such an unpredictable thing. But who cares what they want? I think it would be fun.
19: Well, I mean, that's kind of a nice way to put it, but I guess. I mean, last year, I think the Packers and Cowboys played to a 40-40 tie a year ago, all right? Now, John Breach has another proposal, all right? Penalty kicks, he says, may not be the best way to end things in soccer, but it's certainly the most exciting. We get that, okay? And that's how he says he feels about this rule proposal. If two NFL teams are still tied after the initial 10-minute overtime period, then everything would come down to the field goal gamble. That's right. A kicker would get to decide it, almost like the penalty kicks, really, but do it with a kicker. And he's going to break down how this would work. If a game is still tied after the initial 10-minute overtime period, there would be another coin toss. The team that wins the toss gets to choose the distance for a field goal attempt. The team that loses the coin toss would then decide whether to attempt the kick or have the other team attempt it. If this rule had been in place for the Packers-Cowboys last year, here's how things would have been played out, okay? Packers win the coin toss. They choose a field goal distance, 61 yards, okay? Cowboys have one of the NFL's best kickers in Brendan Aubrey, so they decide they want to try to kick. If Aubrey makes it, Cowboys win. If Aubrey misses, the Packers win. Life or death. I kind of like that. What do you think?
18: Look, that's a way. I mean, look, like just continue to put it on there, but I mean, I know some people will hate that only one person gets to weigh in when you're relying on the kicker, whereas when you have 2-point players, you have others weighing in. But yeah, I mean, that's a way, like, if you want to do that. But here's what I will say. We've seen kickers nail them going upwards to 70 yards. Are we really trying to sit there for a game and see that over and over and over again? That could be a long ordeal. We could be there for a long time.
19: Well, the good news there, if you're a kicker, this makes the kickers even more valuable, and you may see kickers drafted in the first several rounds rather than the middle rounds, really. And maybe their salaries go up a little bit.
18: Mm. But, you know, every time we see that, we hate that. Oh, yeah. Like, every time we see a punter or a kicker get drafted too soon, we hate it. It's never worked out well. We always poo-poo it every time somebody does it. Why would they waste a pick on a kicker? They can get them anywhere. Like, so I don't know if it would change. The criticism will continue to grow.
19: No doubt about that. All right. He's Bucky Brooks. I'm Andy Furman. We are Fox Sports Sunday on Fox Sports Radio. And this is our version of a two-way street, but we call it Yay or Nay. And it's next.
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32: You know, I get it. You know, Lexi Lawless is a fire starter. That's why Fox has him on there. But when you're going to talk about the system and say the system isn't the problem, it's the players, well, they're all intertwined. And I think that that's the problem. We're not finding the players. And when you have the players, you develop the players, then maybe we can compete on a big level. But everybody keeps saying, wow, what a great start. We've had this start for 30 years, it feels like. It's the finish that doesn't change. And I think if we're going to continue to be what would be applicable to a mid-major in college basketball, that's not good enough for us. But I can't, with Alexi, he's paid to have opinions. Kevin Frazier doesn't have an outlet on Entertainment Tonight. I said to Paulie, as journalists, we should reach out to Alexi Lawless. Well, Alexi Lawless actually reached out to us in a social media post saying what, Paulie?
0: Yeah, Alexi responded to the Kevin Frazier clip we just played and said, quote, "Hey, Kev, I'm good, but thanks for your concern. I've constantly said that I'd love soccer to be free for kids, but who should pay for free soccer? Also, do you think those who work in youth soccer are greedy and should make less money? If so, why? Hope you're well and respect your passion."
32: So there is really a disconnect here. And, you can look at the system. The system, like, the better you are, like, the more you pay in the United States. And if you look at the other countries, I mean, they signed Messi at age 12 on a...
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1: Kevin O'Connell, who is the head coach of the Minnesota football team, continues to refuse to name a starter. Kevin O'Connell, again, asked about this. He talked about open competition. He said, quote, "I'm not really familiar with a closed competition. My first thought on this," Kevin O'Connell keeps calling it an, quote, "open competition," because saying Kyler Murray's the starter by default because J.J. McCarthy melted down like a cheap candle in a sauna doesn't play well with the base. You got to take care of the base. The Vikings quarterback situation is so bleak. How bleak is it? O'Connell is not... to me, he's not selling competition. He's running a clearance shop. It's like one of those Amazon return pop-up shops. And he's selling hope. He's selling hope.
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32: 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This has been going on for 10 months. That's what's surprising in all of this is Kawhi is probably going, I'm not going to get punished by this. Did they, give me money off the books? It certainly seems like that. But how long does it take to find that out? Why don't you just hire Pablo Torre and let him go in and, give you his investigative work? And in case you're wondering, and I know you are, just to give you an idea, Joan of Arc at age 17, she rallied the French army and lifted the siege of Orleans, turning the tide of a 100 years war, and Joan of Arc only needed 5 months to do that. That's what we need. We need Joan of Arc to be able to lead the investigation here.
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0: coming right up. It's about 12 minutes before the top of the hour. This is Fox Sports Sunday on Fox Sports Radio. He's Bucky Brooks. I'm Andy Furman, and we're live from the Fox Sports Radio studios. Yay or nay? Are you ready, Gonzo? Let's do it!
1: Let's get into
2: those brains, gentlemen. These stories need an answer.
3: I think we need a ruling on this.
2: It's yay or nay.
1: All right. Yeah, let's get into it. Jump the gun a little bit there on that. All right, Andy, let's start with you on this one. We got a little bit of trouble brewing in Philadelphia. Philadelphia Phillies ace Zach Wheeler was asked about his non-All-Star selection by reporters, and he decided that he did not want to accept the invitation that the MLB proposed to him, saying that he felt disrespected by being snubbed multiple times. He said, "They disrespected me, so I'm just not going to participate in that thing." Mind you, Wheeler is 9-1 with a 2.28 ERA in 14 starts this year. Yay or nay?
0: Nay. Let me tell you why. First of all, get over it. The All-Star Game's in Philadelphia. You're a fool. You're disrespecting the fans, okay? I could say maybe if the All-Star Game was in Tampa, any place else but Philadelphia. It's your home. That's where you play. You got to face those fans for the rest of the year. Get out there, Zach. Just put the uniform on and take it off in the locker room and go home. Really, nay. Big time nay. It's very foolish. Stupid.
4: Fans are fanatics, and that's what is for. So he has to understand that he can't worry about all the outside noise. He has to do what's right for him. But yeah, like, this is probably a nay for me in terms of like trying to fight. He's Don Quixote fighting windmills. You're not going to be public sentiment and fan discourse right now. So he just, all he can do is control the controllables.
1: Bucky, Taylor Swift fans caused an artist to sell out of some unique merch. Trash collected from outside of the singer's wedding to Travis Kelce in New York. The trash collected included cigarette butts, paper cups, plastic straws, scraps of fabric, plastic bags, candy wrappers, and an AirPod? Yay or nay?
4: Man, that's nasty. That's a nay for me. I couldn't do it. Like, that's crazy. Cigarette butts and trash. Like, I'm not doing all that for Taylor Swift. I love her, but yeah, I'm good. Woo!
0: Hell no, that's a yay. That's a big time yay. I would do that. Are you kidding me? Make a buck off that stuff and there's people sick enough to buy it? That's big time yay.
1: That's great.
0: Thank you.
1: Andy, David Rush completed a marathon in under 6 hours while wearing the staggering weight of 125 T-shirts. Yay or nay?
0: You know what, though? I'm going to give him a yay, but you know what? I got a phone number for a psychiatrist for this guy. There's something wrong with this man, really. Why would you do something like that? Is it that important to do stuff like that? Maybe he lost a bet. I don't know. Maybe he's an alcoholic. He was in a bar drinking. I don't know, but it's kind of stupid. But he did it, so I'll give him a yay.
4: I mean, it's silly, but I give him a yay because I don't know why you want to walk around with that much stuff on. But kudos to him. Keep chasing records.
0: Do you even own 125 T-shirts? I don't. Do you, Buck?
4: No.
0: You might because you have a lot of merch from the NFL.
4: No.
0: I'm sure you took a lot of merch when you left.
4: No, I'm not keeping all this stuff. No, when I'm done, I'm done.
0: All right. Okay.
1: Bucky, a Brazilian couple set a Guinness World Record by kissing 195 times in 30 seconds. Renato Baima Gaia, 32 years old, kissed the face of his girlfriend, 33-year-old Naira Roberta Ribeiro de Marins.
5: Hello, lady.
1: 195 times to break three records for the most kisses in 30 seconds. Gaia said that they proved that they are the best couple in the world. Yay or nay?
4: I mean, if you got 195 kisses, there's no tongue involved in that. I don't know. Like, you kind of like a little woodpecker. Like, running around, peck, peck, peck, peck, peck, peck, peck, peck, peck. I mean, I guess I'd give it a yay, but there doesn't appear to be a whole lot of intimacy involved in those kisses.
0: It's a big time nay. It's a big time nay because unless you kiss and you open your mouth when you kiss, it doesn't count. What are you kissing a cheek? I mean, come on, really? You kiss a baby on the cheek. This is your, and then now he says he's the best couple in the world. It's wrong. He's a scam. This is a scam. And you know what, though? This is one of the things you want to write to the Guinness Book of Records and say, no, put an asterisk next to it. It doesn't count. Yeah, you know, and this woman, I mean, first of all, I wouldn't want to have that wetness all over my cheek for, what, 195 times. It's ridiculous. It's disgusting. And it's nay. Big time nay.
1: All right, Andy, last one here. Sam Farber, 25 years old, walked the distance of nearly 33 feet while
6: holding. Never heard of him.
1: while holding a balloon between his knees for a record in 3.5 seconds. Yay or nay?
0: That's a big time nay. I'll tell you why. Either he's knock-kneed or he's bow-legged. That's why he was able to put the balloon there, so it's not fair. He's a cheat. There's no doubt in my mind he's a cheat. He knew he had some disability as far as his legs are concerned. Really. Bow-legged or knock-kneed, so he put the balloon there. Come on, really? That is stupid. It's really stupid.
4: Yeah, I can't go with that. I'm going to go nay. I don't know why you want to put a balloon between your legs. So, yeah, I'm not in this. I don't know who comes up with these things. Why are they chasing these records? How did they even find them?
0: You know what? I'm going to start chasing those records, too. If these guys could do it, I could do it. There you go. All right. Okay, these players are looking for a new life in 26. That and more on Fox Sports Sunday coming up right here. Next, stay with us.
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13: Everybody listen up! They had a Steeler fan survey, and they asked Steeler fans, what are your feelings on Mike Tomlin's departure? 75% of Steeler fans said, I was ready for him to go, or he should have left years ago. Steeler fans are like, glad it happened. The next question, agree or disagree, bringing back Aaron Rodgers for a second season was the right move. 42%, the largest percentage, either disagreed or strongly disagreed. I think you can argue either way on that. I think the fans in Pittsburgh are right. Third question, Steelers haven't won a playoff game since 2017. That is a long time ago. What has been the biggest thing holding the team back? Quarterback play, coaching are 77%. So the fans want change. The fans are seeking change. The fans in Pittsburgh are clamoring for change. The fans see the issue. It's the ownership that doesn't. The Rooney family is not reading the room. In most instances, I'm going to trust ownership and a GM over a guy in the third deck. But the fans in Pittsburgh, I mean, the Steelers lost a great GM. He leaves. What do? Walk down the hallway and give it to a guy in the building. You know I hate that. I don't like it with coordinators. I don't like it with coaches. Got to do a global search. Steelers move off Mike Tomlin. What do? Hire a Pittsburgh guy. So the ownership is playing it safe. The fans, according to the survey, don't want to play it safe.
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18: The Knicks are now showing you that their front office, this is the blueprint now for this year and maybe next in the NBA. 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And guys aren't going to just take less money to say, I think we can win. But look at when the Knicks can say, hey, you take less money, look what winning means. Landry Shamet's got a mural outside of MSG after the threes against the Cavs. Like, you have players going, oh, this is what it means to win in New York. And yes, I will take less money to make this happen. And now the Knicks front office. is what everybody in the NBA is aspiring to be. I never thought we would get that day.
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0: Argentina scored two goals in extra time to beat Switzerland 3-1. Earlier Saturday, England prevailed over Norway in extra time 2-1. Both England goals scored by Jude Bellingham. So the semis are set. It'll be Argentina against England in one semifinal on Wednesday in Atlanta. The day before on Tuesday, it'll be Spain facing France in Arlington, Texas. The men's singles final at Wimbledon gets underway at 11 a.m. Eastern between top seed and defending champion Jannik Sinner and two seed Alexander Zverev. And in Major League Baseball on Saturday night, Arizona's James McCann had two home runs and four RBI in a 9-2 win over the Dodgers. Padres over the Blue Jays 8-7. San Diego's Ty France, the go-ahead home run in the sixth. I'm Isaac Lohengrin.
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0: 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We will get to World Cup action, but our guy Crack was in the building last night. UFC 329 for the letdown of letdowns. Conor McGregor lasted a few seconds. Unbelievable. We'll get to all of that. Good morning, Jeff. Good morning, Crack. How are you guys doing this morning?
1: Good morning.
2: We shouldn't always mock people for lasting just a few seconds, but in this instance, that was not great by McGregor. All the hype, all the I love, by the way, the text messages from Crack throughout the day. Like, I'm not a big UFC guy. I don't think Crack is as well. And just to hear the text message, like, I don't really know if I want to go. It's not my thing. To, like, this is the greatest thing I've ever seen in my life was a lot of fun throughout the day. So I didn't expect to switch, Crack, from, like, I don't know if I really want to go. I'm kind of busy. Like, it's not my thing. To, like, videos of, like, this is, I've never seen anything better in my whole life. So it was quite the day on the text thread there.
1: I have some friends that came in town, and he always gets a suite. And for different big events, I go, and you know, throughout the year, I can't tell you how many times I've turned them down, because one, it's really because of the Fox show. So I get up at 5 in the morning, and I just know with these guys, it's going to be late. Sure enough, 1 o'clock. So I had 4 hours sleep. It's just hard to wind down after an event like that. And I'm not really a UFC guy, but Brian actually warned me there. He said like maybe 5 minutes before the Patty the Patty. I was like, what the heck? I didn't realize what that undercard was. It was so cool. That. Yeah. What he is a I googled just to see, because I again not knowing much about it, I googled to see how much money he's worth, if he makes any money. He makes some money too, and he deserves it. He gets everyone behind him. Oh my God, that whole place was rocking when he came in. Just his walk in, and just the way he treats all the fans. What a great thing for a sport. Now, didn't know anything about it, so it was kind of by entrance, and it was really a fun. But that Patty kid really shaking when that kid came in. Really,
0: yeah, cool. He's crazy popular. Patty the Batty, yeah. Patty Pimlet. And he won. He won via submission. But how would you compare that, Crack? How would you compare the... Because at one time, Conor McGregor was the biggest thing in MMA. He was the biggest thing in the fight game. How would you compare the entrances between Patty the Batty and Conor McGregor fighting for the first time in 5 years?
1: Yeah, yeah. No, that was...

0: was probably on the favorite. A lot of the wise guys that I know, the sharp guys, said if I think I even put it in a text thread. I said, I'm told if this guy loses Holloway, that the fight is very, very skeptical. So I use some different words, but I'll just say that. Uh-huh. And sure enough, at fight time, you could have laid minus 230 and 240 again. Unbelievable. Wow. Drop down again. Right, like 8 to 15 minutes before the fight, drop back down again. I'm sure the sports books did very well on this fight. We'll find out, though, a little bit later on when we have, we're having someone on from BetMGM, I'm sure,
1: yeah,
0: right?
1: Yeah, we'll have Christian on. It's funny.
0: We'll find out.
1: Yeah.
0: A lot of money during the week, I'm sure, on both sides. I'm sure they did very well in the fight.
1: I want to compare Connor to soccer in just a second, but the excitement of the FIFA World Cup is now streaming on Fox One, the official English streaming platform. To catch every unforgettable moment, Fox One brings the attention, the action straight to your screen so you never miss a goal. Download Fox One and experience the FIFA World Cup live. I bet Conor McGregor betters must have felt like U.S. men's national team betters. Like if you're just throwing cash on the U.S. men's national team, all this excitement, we're taking on Belgium, and then it's just oh gosh, this is not. Like if you're backing Conor McGregor, you had to feel like the biggest sucker last night. He hasn't fought in 5 years, and you're like, it's all right, he's back, you know, like. And he tries the first kick of the match, and he lands weird on his right leg and probably tore a knee ligament. That's what Dana White said, you know, UFC president, UFC CEO, the main head honcho, if you will. He's like, I'm no doctor, but they're saying probably a torn ACL. And that's exactly what it looked like. And the fight didn't continue. It lasted a handful of seconds. It's insane. We've seen it go much differently for Conor McGregor. He's knocking someone out in a couple of seconds. He basically knocked himself out in the first couple of seconds. Unbelievable. But if you were backing Conor McGregor, especially, you know, there's some big bets on McGregor, and it's one spin kick and he's done. And you're just like, what just happened? What happened to my bet here? Max Holloway just had to back up for a second, and that was it. That was his whole night of work.
2: A part of me thinks he was already hurt entering that fight. Was it a partial knee thing? Was it like, you know, was it just a little bit of achiness and it wasn't a full tear? I mean, you can obviously hurt yourself in many different ways, and we've seen fighters hurt themselves in gross ways before, but it didn't even seem like there was that much of torque force on your knee in that situation, and then he immediately just couldn't continue, and then he just walked out the gym. He walked out, like, in his gear, right to the ambulance or right to the hospital, wherever he was going, right to the hotel. I mean, obviously, he's not going to get his... Maybe the hospital's a little much there. It's a knee injury. But, like, he just walked the heck out of there. And that was it. End of the fight. I was at a cigar bar last night, and we were like, oh, let's... my voice, if you... It's a little bit scratchy hitting from the cigar bar. And we're like, okay, let's put the fight on. And we all went to find it where it was at, and they're going to put the TV on, and then someone was like, oh, it's already over. Like, it's done. It already ended. It's finished.
1: And so you're like, where is it? Is it pay-per-view? No, it's a Paramount Plus. They're going to do a pay-per-view. It's done. It's already over.
2: Someone was like, I have a Paramount Plus subscription. You can use mine. And then they were like, oh, no, it's over. It's done. as fast as can be, over and out. I should have bet on Holloway. I mean, you know, when you're not in a legal sports wagering state, you know, your mind doesn't really focus as much, I think, on the old wagers.
0: Are you in Texas?
2: I'm in Texas for now. Okay. I turned 40 yesterday, so it was my 40th birthday yesterday.
1: Happy birthday, Schwartz.
2: Celebration yesterday. We're going to a Rangers game today, just for fun, just to hang out with everybody. So, fun time in Texas. But yeah, there's just no. It's, you know, when you're not in a legal sports wagering state, your mind just doesn't, I think, turn to wagering as much.
1: Right.
2: You're not on the apps. You know, like, you can't. They have the prediction apps now. I don't have any money in those. Like, I don't want to use a prediction app. I live in a state that has, like, so I don't use the prediction apps. And I still have maybe an account or two in a faraway place. But otherwise,
0: Are you a family? Are you a family with you?
2: Yeah. Okay. Yeah. Well, no, my wife's here. My kids are at summer camp. They're like,
0: okay. What are you doing in a cigar?

0: Bar bar, cigar
1: yeah,
0: bar there.
1: Craig's not a fan of cigar bars.
0: I oh, God. Sigh. It's 2026. Oh, oh, I mean, maybe you can
2: like,
0: do that in, two, like, in the
2: like
0: 90s.
2: Cigars, I don't know.
0: Rounders is
2: I like
0: out.
2: Cigars. I like cigars. It was a classy one. They had nice seats in there. It was like, I don't know, 10, 15 seats in there. Nice big TV. I don't know. What else are we going to do? I'm not yeah. going to the yeah. old... My wife ended up going to a honky-tonk last night, like 30 minutes away. I'm like, you can have fun with that
1: not,
2: one.
1: Not your scene, I'll do EDM, honky-tonk, not as much.
2: No, EDM, maybe, honky-tonk. She showed me, she was like line dancing with like people. It was awesome, it looked fun, but just not. If you hear someone cough or laugh in the background, that is definitely not me. But it was fun. It was a fun time. And the mindset of like, you just don't think about it as much when you're in a state that you can't easily access it, right? So, like, I was reading Crack's text messages about the fight. Like, I probably should be like, oh, I'll put someone Holloway. But it just, like, didn't cross my mind. You know, like, it's a different mindset. I didn't, however, manage to get down on soccer, Brian. And I was thinking this morning, Argentina reminds me of the Kansas City Chiefs.
1: Okay.
2: They actually played last night in Kansas City.
1: They showed Mahomes during the game,
2: And they're... There's also a 95% chance he was texting my brother at that exact moment.
1: No, get out of here, really? Yeah. That's awesome.
2: I was sitting next to my brother. I was sitting next to Mitch. It was about 40 minutes into the match, and we were talking about the grass, how the grass had like little spots on it. And he was asking Pat about it. Like, he was texting Mahomes at that time. That was about the time he was texting Patrick about the grass. I think that's where they were watering the grass. That's where it was, those little patches on the field. Mm-hmm. That's not the point of the story. They remind me of the Chiefs because they don't win because of the officials, but you're some of those calls, like they just sort of get like, they get the things that help them out. Yeah. And because they're so good, they take advantage of it, right? A lot of teams that get the calls in a game aren't good enough to take advantage of it. You give Argentina a little bit of an opening, right? The one against Egypt, was it a foul? Sure. It was 100 yards away from the goal. Like, is that really what the point of VAR is? Was it a foul? Yes. Did that guy embellish last night? Absolutely. He wasn't touched. It looked like he was snipered from the upper deck of Arrowhead Stadium. Sorry, Kansas City Stadium. And, like, fell down. Like, yes. Was it letter of law, yellow card? Sure, it was. Argentina didn't need that to win. They almost didn't even win anyways with a man down. So, Brian, they remind me of the Chiefs, right? They don't need these calls to win. They get them. And they're not the wrong call, right? Like, it was a foul. Should you call it? I don't know. It wasn't embellished, right, Brian? Like, should you call it? I guess. They get these calls, but they take advantage of it, right? They make the plays afterwards to win the game. It reminds me a lot of Kansas City for all those years where everyone thought they were getting, you know, all the calls. Not any different than any other team was. They just took advantage of it.
1: Right. No, I like the comparison, and that's the thing. You could play the same game with the Chiefs, right? You really could, where, well, stick with soccer at first, right? Where does Switzerland get that call if the roles are reversed last night?
2: Embellish?
1: No. They're not getting that embellishment call.
2: No chance.
1: Does Egypt get that same call against if the roles are reversed?
2: No chance they get that call. There's no chance. You could
1: play that game with the Chiefs where – I think that fans take it way too far. Like, there's a conspiracy, the fix, the script, all this. I think it goes way too far. But, you know, if you flip the roles, are the Bills getting that call if the role is reversed? Like, they haven't against the Chiefs. So, but to your larger point is both Argentina and the Chiefs, when the Chiefs were the Chiefs, right, outside of last season, they take full advantage of that stuff, man. And there are other teams, I would absolutely tell you this, if they got the little assist, the little boost, the favorable call that went their way, I don't know that they're winning those games against the Chiefs either. So I think that part gets left out of it, is that those teams take full advantage of that stuff.
0: Yeah, guys, what are we talking first, UFC? Or you mentioned both UFC in that conversation and World Cup. And
1: we're all over the place. Crap.
0: Yeah,
1: I'll go to the
0: World Cup though. Let's go to the World Cup. Yeah. It's actually been a really good World Cup so far. Some great close games. Definitely top four teams in the world. I think these were the four favorites coming into the tournament.
2: But all besides, the one seeds, baby.
0: Right? They are, right? Am I correct?
2: Yeah.
0: France now the favorite to win it all, plus 150. The other three teams all right around plus 4-1. Argentina had the most difficult run so far. Argentina was winning, so The other team had, you know, came right back, you know, literally. It was really exciting for I seen people in the back of the suite watching the game. You know, a lot of these Americans really weren't into World Cup until late. So, of course, when the United States was involved, that brought a lot of the fans out of the woodwork here, rooting for USA. But just like Brian and I both said on last week's show, there was might be some value betting against the USA. It doesn't seem like it's very patriotic, but our allegiance has to be our bankroll. So that was an interesting thing. It was a lot of people and a lot of sports bars and people out in Vegas. You should have seen them rooting that day. Everyone had their USA gear on. It was I felt very proud to be an American, seeing all those people rooting. But you know, and I kind of felt bad that, of course, at the end, all good things must come to an end. The World Cup has always been an international thing. It seems like for the quality of players, even though a lot of the players are playing over here now. So, but it's been a great ride.
1: It's been unbelievable, man. And yeah, like you said, Crack, the three knockout stage games, the only one in regular time was against Egypt, where they had those three goals in 14 minutes. It's insane. Right. They scored three goals in 14 minutes.
0: That's
1: but
0: sick.
1: Against Cape Verde, against Switzerland last night, those are extra time games. And it's crazy with Argentina, where especially against Egypt, you're like, it's 2-0. Is this it? Yeah. Is it over? Is the dream dead for Messi? And the next thing you know, it's just goal, goal, goal. And
0: amazing.
1: You're like, they didn't even need extra time. It's crazy. So, yeah, Argentina, you're right, Crack. They've had the toughest road here. But, man, yeah. FIFA, Fox, right? They have to be outside of Team USA getting to this stage.
0: Correct.
1: You can't ask for a better Final Four than this in terms of ratings. We'll talk to Christian Cipollini from BetMGM. In terms of betting handle, this is a dream come true for all those entities. Like, these countries are major powers here. So you got to love this Final Four now.
2: You probably can't have, I mean, Dallas here, like, I almost want to stay Tuesday to watch France and Spain play each other. You know, these games are fascinating just because it's really hard to pick a winner. I mean, I think France wins, right? I think England wins. I think that it's been between France and England. I don't know for certain.
1: Yeah.
2: You know, soccer has reminded me a little bit of college football, guys, where because there's just not a lot of goals, like a lot of just weird things happen with big favorites. You know, France is the other day playing. Who were they playing the other day in Boston? They were Morocco. They were, like, very clearly the better team. And it's 0-0 at halftime. It reminds
1: crazy,
2: me of a college football
1: right?
2: game,
1: yeah.
2: right? Where the better team is, you know, they miss a field goal. They drop a pass. They have a fumble. It's 6-3 at halftime. You're like, you have 200-plus yards. The other team has two first downs. It's tied at halftime.
1: You know what's funny, Jeff, is think of the same stadium. I hate to bring up bad memories, but think about the Steelers-Patriots game last year. And the Patriots had like five turnovers, and you're like, they're clearly better than Pittsburgh. Yeah, yeah.
2: And then France took over in the second half. I mean, they're out shooting Morocco like 17-2 at halftime. You're like, what? Why is this? Why can't they score? And that's the fun of the sport, right? Like, these, you know, you can kind of stick around, right? The ball doesn't go in, and weird things can happen. And so then eventually France takes over. But what I've loved too about the World Cup is the superstars have shown out, man. Like, they have just been great, right? All-time blunder. That's a four-year, think about that, not making. There was 2-on-1. They're up 1-0 yesterday. Haaland's wide open the left. He just didn't pass the ball to him.
1: Unreal.
2: You know, Kane is looks a little old, but is making plays at the end. The USA doesn't have one of those guys. That's a big difference. We don't have a guy like that. We don't have, like, a go-to guy to score us a goal when we need to. And these superstars have shown out, man. It's been a lot of fun to watch.
1: Absolutely, it has. Hey, coming up next, we'll get to the Final Four, and also I've got a potential new occupation in mind. You know, my spare time. I'll still be here at Fox, but I've got an occupation I'm targeting in the meantime. We've got Bill Krakenberger, professional sports handicapper, Jeff Schwartz, 8-year NFL veteran. I'm Brian Noe. 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How close can I get to being this guy's doppelganger? 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
5: me to go eat? Is that what you did?
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5: You could have walked past Austin Reeves at any point this week. 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
5: Yeah.
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5: Did you really?
6: Me and Colin Jost, off air, have one of the best relationships here.
5: That's great.
6: It doesn't translate to getting him onto the show.
5: 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I mean.
6: Well, it's parlayed into a little friendship with Colin Jost, where I see him this year. We both love Carolina.
5: Right.
6: That's what we bonded over last year. Mm-hmm. I knew we could bond over. He didn't remember me.
5: Right.
6: But I knew I could get that bond back with him because of how strong our bond was last year.
5: Yeah.
6: I asked him, what do you think about the Mike Malone hire? Right away, his face lit up. He was like, finally, somebody asked me about Carolina. I've been dying to talk Carolina.
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6: He said he loves the hire.
5: Yeah.
6: And then as he was walking away, he said, it can't be worse than the...
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20: I hate the guy. 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I hate him.
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20: 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Zip it.
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23: Alvarez! Oh! That is a wondrous goal! Argentina, do it again!
1: There you go. Compliments of World Cup on Fox TV. Argentina gets it done. That was the go-ahead goal in extra time. What a crazy shot, too. That was beautiful. You couldn't have done that better with Alvarez making that shot right there to take the lead in, what was it, like the 110th minute? We're crazy into that game. Yeah. But, Argentina moving on. They're like college basketball in a way. They're the survive and advance team of this World Cup this year. But there you go, Argentina moving on. So I've got, what I'm thinking is, I've got a little side hustle right here. Now, it's not going to be like profitable in terms of money, but it could enrich my life. You know, I'm thinking about being Cracks Sports Event Beard. Okay, now follow me on this. Similar to, you know, if you're not familiar with the term beard, right? Like, let's say Crack is a professional sports handicapper. He might, his business might not be exactly encouraged at certain sports books, right? Like, this guy's a pro. Don't take his bets. He's going to win. We can't have that. So then Crack will give a couple of fazoles to maybe yours truly. And I'll go in there and bet. And they don't suspect anything. No one's the wiser. So that's how it is in the sports betting world to be a beard. I'm thinking about being Crack's sports event beard. So, Jeff, when we get some of these texts from Crack where he's like, I don't know if I'm going to go, man. I just, the traffic and the Sunday morning show. I want to just put on a Kangol and then go to the event. Can I pose as Bill Krakenberger? What do you think my chances are that I'm like, hey, I'm crack. I'm here for the event. Do you think I could pass for that, Chef?
0: I think it'd be tough, but I think it'd be worth it, though. I mean, you want to be crack. You want to get invited to the box as much as possible. Do all the fun things that he has to do. He just agreed to go to a cigar bar with me, which is nice. So, go. I mean, you would want to do that, too. So I think that, I'd love to pass off as Bill Krakenberger. The Kangle would really sell it, too.
1: Yeah. Put the Kangle on, you're good.
0: Do you strike me as someone who buys, like, 5 shirts a year. And you buy where do you get the shirts at? I love them.
2: I buy these shirts when these are like, what do you call them? Like Cuban shirts. So these Cuban type shirts, I'll buy like this particular one that I have on now is my favorite. So I have like 4 of them. If I like this shirt, I buy 4 of the one. So
0: yeah, it's great.
2: They go on sale unbelievably like twice a year for $35. So I'll buy, they're like $50, but they're two for 70, like twice. I'll buy some great specials on them. So I'll have like every dark blue, navy, and black shirt. They have these button downs, all different kind of shirts like this. And then the hats, of course, are the Kangle hats. I buy them on the internet like everybody else. It's funny, used to be a show on ESPN called Cold Pizza. So I was in the studio. It was at the New Yorker in New York, like right across from the Garden. That's where they were filming Cold Pizza. And I did an episode there, and Kangle sent me a box of hats. I remember after that, they sent them to ESPN. And so thank God someone at ESPN reached out to me and said, hey, we got a box of hats from Kangle here for you. This is 20 years ago. But earn them probably 25 years ago, and just a good look. And then, of course, you know, you got these clowns like Samuel Jackson copying me. I'm mad. I send them a letter. And,
0: cease and desist. No more.
2: Yeah. Who's the rap singer who I really like that wears these? I like him though.
0: LL Cool J.
2: He was an actor. Yeah.
1: Yeah.
2: LL Cool J. Right. He was over at Caesars at the club there one time, so I got to him, but we worked it out. He's okay. He can wear it.
0: Yeah. You worked it. I tell you what, though. I am a very big fan of what you said, Crack, where you find something that fits, you just order the same thing over and over again.
2: I do.
0: I'm the same way. Like, I find one thing that fits, I just order it on all colors, because as a bigger guy, like, sometimes you just can't find clothes. When you find, in every... I'm doing this right now with my son, who's not a big kid, but like every brand fits different. Like he wears an XL in Under Armour and an adult small in Nike. It's like, it's so frustrating to find him clothes that fit. Like you have to mismatch and this and that. And Dick's Sporting Goods brand is this and this brand is that. It's like, sure. But so for me, when I find something that fits, I just buy the whole wardrobe, Brian. I just buy the whole thing out. Just give it all to me.
2: I'm pretty frugal though too now. I when it comes to myself, I am. But yet, if we go to breakfast or something, I'll just keep buying. I don't care about buying meals. My wife bought me a pair of shoes recently that I would have never spent $180. No way am I spending $180 on shoes. But
0: that's what shoes cost, buddy.
2: She showed me. Imagine. Like the big man shoes, like the good shoes for a big man, good shoes. She's right. These shoes have changed my life. the last 2 months I've had them on, they're OC, I forget what it stands for.
0: Clouds?
2: OC on clouds. They're unbelievable. Yeah. Right now, 2 months in, they have stood up just like they did day one. You know, I'm slightly overweight, so it's this is a good shoe for a big man. There's 3 plugs for 3 different companies.
1: There you go.
2: I don't get a grocery dollar for it.
1: Too bad you weren't wearing those on Cold Pizza. You know, get some free shoes out of the deal. But it makes sense though, Jeff. Right? It's kind of like the sports betting formula. You talk about this with the pros, where if they find an angle that works, they just keep hammering it. So it's the same thing with outfits, right? The Kangle works. You just keep hammering that. CubaVerde.com.
2: Yeah. Let me just tell you, living in Vegas is such an advantage for big events And, you know, we have concert. AC/DC is going to be here in a couple weeks. I don't have tickets, but last year I actually went to go see them in a box. It was great. One of the casinos had extra tickets, and I took a bunch of people, actually, and that was a great time. And you see all these different concerts. The Sphere has all these different shows. That the Wizard of Oz is unbelievable. Take a family, take your kids. And then nighttime, they've had the Eagles. They've had No Doubt was just here. Who's oh, coming wow. up? Metallica's coming up. There's some really big shows, a lot of country acts. Really lucky to be here. I can't wait for one thing. I usually don't go by the Strip too often, guys, because of the crowds, the traffic. I went over... By that end, the south end of the Strip, I can't believe how that athletic stadium is coming. They have done an unbelievable job in the last 6 months there. I probably didn't notice it. You see it rising now. I can't wait to have a baseball stadium in town. I went to a couple of the athletic games. They're over in Summerlin, and they played the Brewers, and then they played the Rockies. They're really great atmosphere. The fans are just like the hockey, all back in the team, and it just felt so cool. How cool is it that people from their hometowns, whether it be Milwaukee or I'll use New York and the Yankees coming in town, imagine you make your whole vacation you're going to Las Vegas, so you have three home games here for your home team in Vegas. You have many nights, maybe 5-6 days in Vegas. I think it's such a great thing for Las Vegas, though, and I really love that part of living here for sure.
1: Yeah, absolutely. There's always something going on, no doubt about that. So I got to get you gave me the blueprint. You gave me all the places. I got to go. I got to get the crack outfit. And if you're sitting out at an event, you know,
2: there we go.
1: Bring in the righty. I'm in the bullpen. I'm ready to, you know, represent you at some nice. Of these nice. Places here. I could try to dress up as Isaac Lohengrin. I'm not sure what the staples would be for that outfit.
3: You can find him at Target. You can find him at Target.
1: Target, okay.
3: Ain't hard to do. Sorry to burst everyone's bubble out there. But good morning, Brian. Actually, this is most unusual, but noted actor Samuel L. Jackson has just issued a statement in response to Fox Sports Radio's Bill Krakenberger. Let's listen.
7: You can't kill me, mother...
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3: Well, then, that gets underway about an hour and 20 minutes from now at 11 a.m. Eastern between top seed and defending champion Yannick Sinner and 2 seed Alexander Zverev. 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In the quarterfinals on Saturday night, Argentina scored 2 goals in extra time to beat Switzerland 3-1. We heard Julian Alvarez's goal that put him up 2-1 and proved to be the match winner, and how that sounded in English on Fox Television. Here's how that same goal sounded on the radio in Argentina from our colleague, the irrepressible Daniel Moyo on Radio Nacional AM 870.
21: Dásela para Nico. La tiene el flaco la jugó para Julián. ¡Gol!
3: And Daniel Moyo and Argentina headed to the semifinals on Wednesday, where they will face England in Atlanta after they won in extra time over Norway 2-1 earlier on Saturday. Both of England's goals scored by Jude Bellingham. The other semifinal on Tuesday at Arlington, Texas, Spain against France. First time the top 4 teams in the FIFA World Rankings have each advanced to the semifinals since the rankings were instated for the start of the 1994 World Cup. Guys, back to you.
1: Thank you, Ilo. It is Fox Sports Radio's Countdown, presented by BetMGM. We'll have the parlay platter coming up for you right around the corner. I will say quickly, guys, we got to go fast, but this, go back to the England game against Norway where the ball hits the camera cable and the officials don't check. They didn't catch it. That's wild to me. So if we take it so everybody's on the same page, Norway, their goalkeeper, that's how I call him now, like based on the accents, the goalkeeper, he just booted a ball past midfield. And it's hard to tell in the replay, but it hits the camera cable way up high and just drops straight down. And so it wasn't caught live, and it leads straight to an England goal. They scored the equalizer. It was a goal that never should have happened. And it's wild to me in sports. This happens in American football quite a bit. It blows my mind how there are so many things where it's like, yeah, we can't check that. It's like, what do you mean you can't check that? That's not what replay does. We just can't check that thing and correct it. So it blows my mind. There are some game-changing calls that are just not on the list of what can be reviewed and can't be. I just don't understand how that happens from time to time. But that was a huge break, obviously, for England to tie that game up.
0: The thing about it is that it appears VAR can review everything, and then they pick and choose what to review is the frustrating part, right? So why it's hard to trust the process where... This is why I don't think the NFL should have everything reviewable, because in every play you have to review something, like something's going to be messed up every play. But if it hits the net, I mean, if it hits the wire, like it's a dead ball. Like you have to be able to review that.
1: Right, right. That would be like baseball if it hit the catwalk or something like that, and the guy catches it and they're like, what? It hit something? We didn't see it. I guess we'll call it good. Like, that can't be the case. This is a World Cup.
0: No.
1: How has that not changed? It's unbelievable. 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
4: Now, I don't believe that. I doubt that's the case. Despite some podcast clown barking and winning awards for this, there does not appear to be any smoking gun. Now, why is there no smoking gun? Think of it like going to the NBA's replay center. The call is either upheld, overturned, or stands. This Kawhi investigation has gone on for 10 months. That tells you it's more likely than not the call stands, meaning there's nothing there. And I expect at most a mosquito bite penalty, not a great white shark biting off your leg. And the association, and I said this several months ago, I have some people that still talk to me that work around those worlds, and the theory that has been passed on is that they are simply too paranoid at the league office that if they really do give the hammer of God to the Clippers and ding them.
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6: If Tahoe Week was a college quarterback, you have the exact college quarterback that Tahoe Week would be. 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
16: 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That's a hot one. 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
4: Kevin O'Connell, who is the head coach of the Minnesota football team, continues to refuse to name a starter. Kevin O'Connell, again, asked about this. He talked about open competition. He said, quote, "I'm not really familiar with a closed competition. My first thought on this, Kevin O'Connell keeps calling it an, quote, open competition because saying Kyler Murray's the starter by default because J.J. McCarthy melted down like a cheap candle in a sauna doesn't play well with the base. You got to take care of the base. The Vikings quarterback situation is so bleak." How bleak is it? O'Connell is not... It, to me, he's not selling competition. He's running a clearance shop. It's like one of those Amazon return pop-up shops. And he's selling hope. He's selling hope.
16: Ben Maller. 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
2: Let's go to a baseball early morning game here, 10:35 Las Vegas time. Baltimore Orioles versus the Royals. Since we're doing it in the parlay platter, we could lay a favorite like this. -155 at BetMGM, Baltimore Orioles for my portion of the platter.
0: Righty.
3: All right. I don't know, a couple different options here. I could just give one for today. I thought about giving one for France, Spain. I'll just take the Aces -4.5 today against the Fever. Wilson's back. They played a couple weeks ago. Wilson was out in that game. She looks great off her ankle injury. She's playing really well. The matter of the fact is, like, the Fever just don't play enough defense to stop a team like the Aces when Wilson is available. And they lose to a lot of good teams because they don't play any defense whatsoever. And maybe now's not the time, Brian, but the Fever do some odd things with Caitlin Clark's in the game versus when she's not playing. I can't explain. The substitution patterns when she's playing make no sense. And then as soon as she doesn't play, they don't play the same players. I don't know why. Feels weird. Every time she plays, there's something weird. I can't put my finger on it, Brian. So give me the Aces here -4.5. Laying 4.5.
0: Yeah, hey, man. I get you. I'm with you on that. Maybe we can circle back to it, but there are a lot of things with the Fever where you're like, that. I don't know why they do it like that, though. It's strange, but I would look to that game, Jeff. The total is 181.5, which is high, but if any game is capable of getting there, it's Fever against the Aces here. Fever played no defense whatsoever. I'm going to target a different WNBA game. Give me Storm Mystics. I'm going to go under 162.5. Yeah. This is not going to be an offensive shootout at all. These are two really rough teams. So I think we're going to get a slobber knocker, which is not what you want in a basketball game. You know, you want that on the football field, not so much on the basketball court. So I think we stay under there. That's +478. Cracks baseball play. Jeff and I both on the WNBA. So if you parlay those three things together, +478 is what we're looking at here.
2: Okie dokie.
3: I love it. Did you guys see the video of the bison?
0: Chris Perfett was telling me about that.
4: Yeah,
0: this
4: I just
0: morning.
4: Sent it yeah. to Brian. I don't know if he's watched it yet. It is wow.
3: It is the lateral movement skills of old Big Buffalo. Did not see that coming. This guy turned the corner against this tree. Like if you were doing some of the NFL like combine drills, like boom, came around the corner and he freaking plowed this old man. Cracked. The guy went flying 10 feet in the air. Like
0: wow.
3: Head over heels. Like it was an incredible.
4: Yeah, the bison
3: safe,
4: just got up from the sit down too. He was and that's the thing is like I've been around bison. Usually that's a terrible distance, but like cars were going in front of him. The photographer was even closer than the old man, but that bison just decided, he's the mark.
0: Yeah, he looked like a dog almost. He's just kind of like waddling around, you know, kind of like going side to side. Oreo in Vegas was doing that. The cat that I love so much, you know, just going side to side, and then all of a sudden he's a Torito. He went just straight
4: ball. He got the zoomies.
0: He wow. got the zoomies and hip-tossed the guy. Man, unreal. Oh, yeah. He went for a ride right there. Absolutely. All right, coming up next, the hits keep on coming. I can't believe this is the situation this league is in. Terrible.
1: We are
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1: 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But The Odd Couple with Rob Parker and Kelvin Washington. 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
8: Ohtani, shame, shame, shame. He's the big star in Major League Baseball. Aaron Judge is hurt. We got to have an all-star game in Philadelphia without two of the best players. Judge has been out, all right?
9: Shame.
8: And hasn't played for 6 weeks? Almost 2 months, going on two. He's been out for a while. If Ohtani was hurt and didn't play this weekend, I'd buy it. He's going to miss the all-star game. But he's going to play the weekend and not go to Philadelphia and not represent the National League, not represent Dodger fans. The people in Japan will be disappointed. A lot of people want to see Shohei. He owed Major League Baseball and its fans one at-bat in Philadelphia to lead off for the National League. One at-bat, Shohei. People care about this guy. He moves the needle. He is one of the faces and stars of the game. No way, no how can you miss the All-Star game. Vladimir Guerrero Jr. is doing it in Toronto. Bad. Bad. This is bad. One at bat in Philadelphia and go on your way. You can leave right after your at bat. You don't have to stick around. You need to be there. Baseball is riding a high. Why? Because people have seen something they've never seen before. He is.
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10: The Clippers-Raptors Kawhi trade is on hold right now. This has been going on for 10 months. That's what's surprising in all of this is Kawhi has probably gone, I'm not going to get punished by this. Did they, you know, give me money off the books? It certainly seems like that. Well, how long does it take to find that out? Why don't you just hire Pablo Torre and let him go in and, you know, give you his investigative work? And in case you're wondering, and I know you are, just to give you an idea, Joan of Arc at age 17, she rallied the French army and lifted the siege of Orleans, turning the tide of a 100 years war, and Joan of Arc only needed 5 months to do that. That's what we need. We need Joan of Arc to be able to lead the investigation here.
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4: In the World Cup quarterfinals on Saturday night, Argentina scored 2 goals in extra time to prevail over Switzerland 3-1.
6: earlier Saturday, England defeated Norway, also in extra time, 2-1. Both England goals scored by Jude Bellingham. So it'll be Argentina against England in the semifinals on Wednesday in Atlanta. Up first, it'll be Spain and France in the other semifinal on Tuesday at Arlington, Texas. The men's singles final at Wimbledon gets underway 1 hour from now between top seed and defending champion Jannik Sinner and two seed Alexander Zverev. Major League Baseball Saturday night, Arizona's James McCann hit two home runs, had four RBI in a 9-2 win over the Dodgers in L.A. Padres over the Toronto Blue Jays 8-7 at San Diego. I'm Isaac Lohengrin.
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12: Oh, what's going on? Happy Sunday to you. Hope all is well. 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And don't stop there. Hit that thumbs up icon and comment away. 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All right, fellas, so there's this Kawhi Leonard trade, sort of a big deal. It was agreed upon on June 30th. Kawhi Leonard traded from the Clippers to the Raptors. Yep, Kawhi going back to Toronto, sort of a big deal. Well, just a couple of days ago on Thursday, July 9th, the NBA is like, hold the phone, hold on. Not exactly tied off with this little investigation here. We have not come to any sort of ruling. So the trade is on hold. The trade is not officially done yet because the NBA, they've been investigating for 10 months if the Clippers circumvented the salary cap by paying Kawhi Leonard $28 million under the table for this sham of an endorsement deal where Kawhi is, you know, apparently this spokesperson for a company, Aspiration, where Kawhi has to do absolutely nothing. Nothing at all. No commercial shoots, no photo shoots, no autographs at the mall, nothing. Just sit there and be Kawhi Leonard, which seems like the definition of circumventing the salary cap. Meanwhile, the NBA, even after 10 months, they have not figured this out. They haven't ruled on it. We had a trade that was agreed to, and now the NBA is like, hold on, we're not done yet. We're not ready yet. This is unbelievable, man. The NBA has to get this right. Yeah. You can't have teams circumventing the salary cap, or you have no salary cap. It's going to be the wild, wild west. Anybody with the deepest pockets is just going to try to further incentivize a player by whatever deal they come up with. You can't have this as a league. So I can't believe it's taken them this long to figure it out. And now we have a trade that's completely held up because they still haven't figured it out. This is completely unacceptable by the NBA.
3: You know, it's so interesting. The NFL seems to get a lot of grief from, like, the general public for how they're run for some reason, right? They're heavy-handed, and they're very pro-ownership, and they're very, like, this and that. But in the end, it's the best-run league in sports, right?
12: Yeah.
3: Because of this. This wouldn't take 10 months.
12: No
3: right?
12: way. Right.
3: Wouldn't take 10 months. They wouldn't hold up, hold up a trade for this. Terron Arnold got in trouble, right? He's accused of a lot of crime. The Lions like, bye, goodbye, like just immediately, done. Yes, we're done, right. Bye.
12: Yeah.
3: Like, we're not dealing with this anymore, goodbye. Not apples to apples, obviously, but just another example of the NFL just being like, yeah, and of course, there's other examples like Deshaun Watson with the other way. They're not doing always the right thing. But they're just run in a way that they don't let these type of things become stories and distractions for them, right? And you might think the league is very pro-ownership and, you know, this and that. And NBA's go players. And but then you're like, well, look at all these things that are wrong with the NBA because they're go players, you know? Like, and so I think, Crack, that in this situation, like, the NBA should have had this done with go call Pablo Torre. Like, yeah, get it done, and not holding up a trade for a year-long investigation, something you should be able to figure out very quickly whether he was put under the table or not. It seems likely he was, mm-hmm, by the Clippers. And did they say, Brian, that if the Raptors accept this trade, they take on the penalties?
0: Yeah, that was the Clippers statement, Crack. This, you'll love this, man. This is beautiful. So the Clippers statement, they put it out a statement on Thursday. So the NBA is like, hold the phone. We haven't figured out that, we haven't wrapped up our investigation yet, so the trade is on hold. Here's the Clippers statement. They're like, the trade can only be finalized if the Raptors ownership group assumes the risk of penalties related to Kawhi's contract that could theoretically result from the ongoing investigation. And the Raptors are like, we're good. Let's just wait for the NBA to figure out what's what. We're not assuming any responsibilities here, but I love how the Clippers tried to shoehorn this deal through anyway. And the Raptors are like, yeah, no, we're good on that. Not doing that. No,
2: yeah, yeah. It sounds like the Clippers on

0: You would think it would have been resolved faster, for sure.
1: You would go back to 2000. There's precedent for this where the Timberwolves got hammered. They circumvented the salary cap and paid Joe Smith under the table. And so it was a $3.5 million fine that was a league record at the time. But what really hit them, five first-round draft picks. We're talking five consecutive first-round draft picks. That's what they were. They were docked. Now, two were later returned, but they lost three first-round draft picks because of that. And you think about this Kawhi Leonard trade that was just agreed upon. We're talking about, you know, the better part of 2 weeks ago. But that the Raptors gave up two first-round picks unprotected. There was a first-round pick swap involved, and there were a couple of second-round picks. So if you just look at the first-round picks, the Timberwolves back in 2000, they lost three first-round picks. The Clippers, as of now, they got three first-round picks for Kawhi Leonard. So it's like, what just happened right here? And now you go back to the year 2000, and I can't help but think of Conan O'Brien in my head, the year 2000, that whole thing. But David Stern's in charge. There's no way there is a 10-month investigation into this Kawhi Leonard Clippers aspiration deal if David Stern's still around. Like, again, yeah. Adam Silver just continues to strengthen the entire tenure, the resume of David Stern. There is zero chance the NBA is still dotting I's, crossing T's. We haven't figured it out. We haven't completed our investigation. There's no way, because listen to your point, Crack. The NBA just made a messy situation even messier by dragging this out so much. What do you do? Do you just say that the trade is void? You hammer the Clippers. You give Kawhi Leonard some sort of punishment because he's not an innocent bystander. He knows what's going on here. And he and Uncle Dennis were looking for every sort of incentive when he was a free agent and on the open market. And he should have, but it went beyond just dollars and cents with the contract. They were looking for perks left and right. So he's not innocent. So does he get suspended for X amount of games? I feel bad for a guy like Brandon Ingram or Grady Dick. They were involved in this trade. Brandon Ingram's in Vegas with his new team, the Clippers. And it's like, is this my new team or what's happening here right now? He's got, you know, these guys have families. They're getting their living arrangements under order. They might have kids. They're looking for schools. It's a whole thing right now. Such a mess.
2: I almost fell asleep when you were talking about the trade packages in the NBA. I just, you know, I'm a loose Hornets fan, and they trade that 20-33 second round pick. I just don't know what to do with myself after that happened. This is needlessly complicated. Yeah, you know, okay, so they traded the four picks. They got pick swaps, but then it's pick protected. Yeah. But it's like, guys, it's just nobody cares. what are we doing here? It's so complicated. But I will say, though, I did see yesterday, I was looking at Summer League scores, the Knicks took an L to the Spurs yesterday, like 70-50. Do we get our Spurs futures, Brian? Do they cash now? Do they retroactively cash?
1: Yeah. For Spurs too bad. That's the revenge that the Spurs got right there.
2: I tried to watch them Summer League the other day. It wasn't anything that we went bet on either. It just was on television. Like last night, I think the Scarborough was on television, the place Crack wants to go next time. And it's just like, you know, the NFL preseason, I think, maybe I pay attention more than NFL preseason, but like, there's a lot of guys you sort of know, I think. The NBA Summer League, Brian, I am a complete loss for who's playing in these games. And maybe my fault. Maybe I don't know. Like, if it's not one of the top 10 draft picks, just no idea who's playing in these games. And they look not very well played.
1: I just don't know how Vegas, and we'll have Christian on next. This would be a good question for him. How do they come about with their lines? Like, we got random rosters, man, and they'll come out with the point spread. They'll come out with the total, and I'll look at them and be like, how did you arrive at this? You know what I mean? Like, these rosters are so random. You'll get these top, you know, these first-round draft picks and these young guys, and then you'll get these players that, you know, 2-3 years into their NBA careers that haven't gotten major minutes, haven't fully developed. This little extra seasoning. How do you begin to put out the line. It's one thing to hop on a side as a sports bettor, but how do you put out the initial lines, man? It's crazy. I want to pick Christian's brain on that. Good luck with any of that, man. It's crazy what's happening.
0: That really is a good point, Brian. You're right. How do you come up with lines? You see some of these favorites, you know, laying 2 and 3 points, losing by 30. I mean, because it has to be.

0: because of the lineups, because of the time, you know, some major people were planned to play or you heard about playing. It really is. So it'll be an interesting point to bring up to Christian. I wouldn't think there'll be a lot of volume on a sports book like a BetMGM on the Summer League, but you never know. You never know. People are sometimes bored during their, you know, what do they call the dog days of summer? So they need something to bet on. But yet we've had Summer League. We've had a lot of different things. Of course, you got baseball, UFC, and World Cup. This is a very unusual summer. Lots of things to bet on. But yet they still find time to probably sprinkle in some Summer League. So interesting questions for Christian.
1: Yeah, no, I'm looking forward to that, man. But that's, you talk about a job. You talk about a task. It's like, all right, put out a line for the Spurs, you know, v. Knicks Summer League. So, okay. Or, I guess the advantage would be if you're like, I went with Spurs -2.5.
2: Yeah.
1: Who's going to be like, that's ridiculous? You know, like, who at the sports book is going to call you on that? I don't know, man.
2: It's, I just like that, that Santa Crack over here is you know, gives out the wagers for the Summer League. You get the email and get excited for them, and then you know, there, some of these are late at night, so I'm sleeping. I wake up to the text thread. Y'all are like watching like the last seconds of these Summer League games on whatever platform they're on, like live texting me. It's such a joy to wake up in the morning. I seriously, like, I'm like, oh wow, the thread has 15 text messages. This must be about Summer League basketball. And if you guys think it doesn't matter, the three of us, four of us on the text thread are watching. I think Crack was even watching. You don't even watch much, yeah. I don't think, Summer League. And you're dialed into the last four plays of Bulls Thunder, Brian.
1: There you go. Yeah.
2: With 15 guys who aren't playing in the NBA. That's one thing, too, about the NBA Summer League. Like, versus the NFL preseason. The NFL preseason, a bunch of dudes are playing. You're going to see them play immediately. Summer League, if it's not for the top draft picks, these guys aren't making rosters. They're not making rosters. And so That's one thing about Summer League that's quite fascinating. We got 6 games today, I think. 8 games today again in Vegas. Like, they're rolling on through the Summer League here. So playing away. We got Scottish Open right now. We got tennis coming up. We got WNBA. We got baseball. I mean, and then lo and behold, we got football, man. We got media days.
0: I'm going to ACC. We're a month. Panthers Cardinals August 6th, I believe.
2: Sixth, yeah.
0: But then the that's only one that what's that called? Isn't that called like the Hall of Fame?
2: Hall of Fame game. Yeah, Hall of Fame game. Because the Panthers have Kuechly, right? They always try to choose a couple teams that have guys going in. So Kuechly's going in, and I think Fitzgerald's going in for the Cardinals. So they try to choose teams that have. I played that game before when was it when Strahan won the Hall of Fame?
1: Oh wow, yeah.
2: No, who the Giants? In 14, the Giants had someone go in the Hall of Fame. I think it had to be Strahan, I think, in 14.
1: Let's see.
2: And we had the Hall of Fame game for that. It's not fun as a player. You go to camp a week early. Well, you go to camp a week early because you play early. You play the first
0: game.
2: They're
0: playing a week earlier than the other
2: teams.
0: Yeah,
2: so you go. Like, I remember I went to camp like July 17th. So you have a full extra week of camp. And you have an extra game. And so, like, back then we used to play in all the preseason. I played extra preseason game, extra preseason week of camp, like everything. You go to camp much earlier. Like right now, I'd be in camp in 5 days. The same game guys have to report so much sooner than the rest of us do. So it's something that I never really enjoyed doing. But look, we got ACC Media Days next week. I'll be covering that a little bit as well. I got Big Ten Media Days coming up soon. Like we have, I'm going to give you guys a wager. A college football future I like in our little prop segment later. I'm going. We're going football, Brian. Enough of the WNBA and the golf. I'm giving you a football future I like. Let's go.
1: I can tell. You're jonesing for ball over here because we're talking Kawhi Leonard circumventing the salary cap. What does the NBA do? You're like, I'm over it. I need football. You're like, I've been too long without it. Yeah.
2: I did radio this week, and luckily we had, you know, summer radio is always fascinating, right? Because you just don't know what's gonna pop up in the summer. Like, it could be a lot of different things, right? A lot of it's NBA free agency, right? But it's not really what it used to be because the apron stuff. So U.S. soccer was great all week. We had days talking about soccer, the development, and what are we doing as a country. And, like, my thesis at the end, Brian, was just like, we're just never going to be a top 8 team. Like, what's wrong with that? Like, we're just not going to be, we're just not as good when, you know, Belgium has only 10 million people, but their best 17 athletes play soccer. Like, and they start at 8 years old. That's it. We don't do that. We don't care enough. And there's nothing wrong with that. There's nothing wrong. I know we want to be great at everything. I get it. We want to beat USA, USA. We're the best. But, like, we're just not as skilled, and that's fine. We don't have a striker that's coming up. But, like, there's no pipeline of strikers. There's no next great U.S., you know, U.S. American men's soccer superstar. And that's fine to be where we are, but I'm ready for ball, buddy. I am ready for some football.
1: I know it, man. We'll get to – I read something where I thought it was one of the craziest statements I've ever read before, where they were talking about, and I'll get it for you. I'll match it with another crazy statement from Dana White, right? Like, I'll get you a crazy, we'll have the crazy statement segment after Christian Cipollini, but Dana White said something about last night that I thought was a terrible take, and I saw a soccer take about Team USA on the men's side where I'm like, that's a really horrible take, but it's like in terms of, you know, like the best athletes don't play, and I get it. They're like, it goes beyond that, and that's true. That's true. It goes beyond that, but that's also a big part of it. You can't just put that to the side either. I'll get the statement for you, but I don't know which statement you'll roll your eyes at more, Jeff, but it's going to be a dual eye rolling type situation here, but good stuff. All right, we got Bill Krakenberger, professional sports handicapper, Jeff Schwartz, 8-year NFL veteran. I'm Brian Noe. 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
0: 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Good morning to you, Christian. We were just talking about Summer League action, and like the guys that come up with the lines, is this like the worst ask ever? It's like, hey, man, we need a line for this Spurs-Knicks game, and they're just like, oh, my gosh, I got to get a total and a point spread. How do they begin to come up with a line that they know is going to be pounced on one way or the other when these rosters are so random?
3: It's really, really difficult. I'd say it's the outside of an awards or some sort of an event where there is word of mouth type ones. This is one of the harder ones for us to book for a lot of those reasons that you said. I actually think the futures market is the one that is so much more difficult, because at least with some of the day-to-day games, we can get an idea of what that roster will be. But Summer League is kind of crazy, where some of the bigger names, the bigger rookies might only play a week or so and then stop. So it's really difficult to try to figure out, and there really is no information of what's going on there. So a lot of times the strategy with this is you kind of put up a number at low limits and you see where things take you, because, these are extremely volatile. The totals and spreads can move crazy all over the place, especially once you learn a little bit more about the rosters. Not one of my favorite events to book, but I do like that it is in the summer and gives us kind of something there, but it is difficult for sure.
4: It feels like the World Cup is one of the more popular events we've sort of had in years. The ratings are high. The excitement is high. Curious if you're still getting a lot of the action. Obviously, games are less and less now. There's only three games left as the semifinals and championship happen. Actually, there's four. They play a consolation game, I believe, as well.
3: Yeah.
4: How has the handle been? I would imagine that the favorites advancing isn't great, but a lot of them have not covered the quote unquote soccer line. You know, they've won by one, they've won extra time, they won something like that.
3: Yeah. I mean, the last two book, I was expecting a little bit of a drop off after the U.S. Got knocked out, but really didn't see anything that was too crazy. I mean, you know, certainly maybe a little drop off, but these were still huge games. Took a ton of bets. And I kind of expect that to continue. While we do have the four favorites, that is kind of now a scenario of, all right, well, you have the best expected four best teams. This should really lead to a ton of handle and a ton of excitement coming up on this kind of final four round. So we do expect it to continue to grow. And, of course, as I kind of keep mentioning it being in prime time is such a huge advantage, and probably is, you know, such a big factor into this draw, is that, you know, you get to watch and sit there in prime time versus a 10 a.m. start or something like that we've had in the past.
5: Hey, Christian, I want to talk about last night's UFC card. Yeah. In general, for the entire night, how did it go? The undercard, I went to I've been to a couple, but this was a pretty exciting one. So I went to I was up in the suite in T-Mobile, and I wasn't really warned about Patty the Batty coming out until Brian actually texted me about him. And it was so it was amazing how the place went crazy when this guy came out. They were cheering for a while before they even announced him coming in the ring or coming down they're doing their little procession. And I just thought that was going to be a big volume fight after seeing all these fans were on it and him winning. But then, of course, we had the main event there. And I followed that line pretty closely, even at BetMGM. That line, I know, was, you know, down to started out around -2 to 1 when it was announced, and it was up there for a while. And then I'm thinking the books thought there was going to be a lot of money on McGregor, and there might have been. I still don't know. I followed this up until the actual, the getting in the ring, the odds. Earlier in the day, it went from -240 to up to 260, 280, 300, 325. BetMGM, I seen had minus 325. BetMGM, I believe, closed minus 300. A lot of the books right at fight time went down, dropped down, actually, looking for money on the favorite. I think they were just saying in the last hour or two, maybe they really wanted to see what a balance was going to be. And they were maybe pricing it very differently. I see minus 230 even 15, 20 minutes before the fight. So let us know how BetMGM did, how the betting did go, and, you know, for the entire card, especially the main event.
3: Yeah, so obviously going right to the main event, McGregor is always a huge draw, and he's always someone that takes bets on him kind of regardless, even though he was, as you're mentioning, ended up being a pretty decent dog. We still took about 3-1 the money on him versus Holloway.
5: Wow.
3: So, you know, a disappointing one for plenty of the fans out there watching, and, you know, a kind of a tough watch as it ended so quickly. He is still, I was shocked. This is one of our bigger UFC cards that we've ever had, and I kind of didn't think it would still have that kind of draw, but McGregor certainly did. So that outcome, of course, ended up being good for the book because of so much of the McGregor money. But I did want to touch on the Paddy Pimblett, because that was one of our biggest losing draws of the night. He had a big fan base as well. That was our second most bet fight on that card, and a ton of support for Paddy. While that line was a lot closer, that was a lot closer to 50-50. I think we were at minus 115 on Paddy at close. So ton of draw there, ton of action on that card. I really didn't expect as much as we got.
0: Wow, interesting stuff, man. And yeah, I can understand why Paddy the Batty was a bad outcome for you guys. Super popular. How about this, Christian? Can you give us an idea, because you know as well as anybody, a lot of late bets are pretty square in a lot of situations, right? Yeah. Where maybe Monday Night Football is about to begin and a square bettor is like, give me the Bills minus 3.5. And they didn't get the best of the line, or, you know, that sort of thing. But yeah. Conor McGregor against Max Holloway last night, can you give us an idea of how much sharp money showed up really late, anticipating all this wave of bets on Conor McGregor and sharp bets going the other way? Did you get a lot of those, like, late leading up to the fight?
3: Yeah, late is usually more of the square action. It'd be somebody who didn't realize the fight was on, sees it's on, and goes, oh, I want to bet Conor McGregor. You know, well, we, of course, see a ton of that. But McGregor is in the unique bucket of like, similar to an NFL spread where, or an NFL total, where the total, the over, is a lot more inflated. We spoke recently on the USA soccer matches. It's going to be a little bit more inflated to the USA, knowing that the books are going to know that they're going to take money on that side and kind of try to protect themselves. So that always leaves the advantage being on the other side, which is the one that the sharps usually tend to jump on. So we certainly saw that with Holloway. You know, if you were looking at this fight, you probably thought maybe he should have been a bigger favorite just due to the fact that he's a few years younger. McGregor being 37, hasn't boxed in 5 years. Those are kind of really important factors, but the public just kind of sees McGregor and always wants to bet on him because he's fun and exciting, whereas the sharps usually tend to look more into the finer details and grab those edges.
4: We're in college football conference media day season, which had the Big 12 last week. We have the ACC this week, the Big 10 coming up. Do you start seeing an uptick now in futures? Like, after, like I saw BYU was picked by the media to win the Big 12, and I'm like, I might bet on someone else. Like, do you see that sort of happening right now when people start sort of turning their attention? Like, the preview magazines are coming out now. Do you start seeing a, you know, future pick up a little bit right now for college football?
3: Yeah, a little bit. It's kind of a slow trickle throughout the summer. It's kind of like news starts to hit, like excitement starts to hit. You know, if somebody in camp, or they're starting to get, you know, word coming out of certain players looking good, certain teams looking good, we'll kind of get a slow trickle. But it does kind of start, you know, around this time, the next couple weeks, is when we'll start to see it pick up a little bit more as college starts a little bit earlier. But yeah, it's still a bit slow, I'd say.
5: Christian, the World Cup overall so far, would you say it's been very successful for you guys with a lot more volume than you thought, or was it expected volume? And what do you see going on these last few games here, Spain, France, and England, Argentina. Do you think the volume has been so far pretty big, or not really yet because it's not closer to the games? And what do you expect?
3: Yeah, I mean, I'd imagine that this must be a success all across the board. I think we certainly see it on our end. Handle has been massive. Every game has been massive handle, a lot more than we expected. And even with that, it has still been a successful World Cup for the book, despite there kind of being a lot of chalk going on throughout. You know, we have the four top favorites, essentially, in this Final Four. We had multiple times. All of the goal scorers throughout have been the big stars. The superstars have been the ones scoring, and USA did make a little bit of a run there too. So even with all that kind of chalk happening, still ended up being pretty decent for the book. I think a lot of these extra time games has kind of been a reason for that. And yeah, going forward, in these next four games, we expect that trend to continue. We would think that these are going to be the biggest four soccer games in BetMGM history, I would imagine, at this point, just looking at what we've seen. So, France, Spain, I'd imagine we'll end up with a lot more France action. You know, should they win, they've been the favorites kind of throughout. I think we'll end up with more there. And then England, Argentina, I think will be a toss-up in the way we take money. You know, plenty of fans on both sides, and you can make a solid argument for either team. So I think that one will be close. And then ideally with these four teams, a World Cup final at this point is another one that we should expect pretty close to 50-50 action. I'd be surprised if any team got more than 60%, just because we do have four great teams remaining. So expecting the excitement to continue, expecting that the games get bigger and bigger. And I'd say success.
0: It's a toss-up for the refs, too, there, Christian. Like, Argentina, England, like, have to make up their mind on that one, too. Always great visiting with you, Christian. I hope you have a great rest of the day, man. We'll catch you soon.
4: Thank you.
3: Yeah, good luck, everybody. Thanks.
0: Yeah, thank you. There he is, Christian Cipollini, BetMGM Senior Trading Manager. 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And we've got, you know, Tuesday, Wednesday, those are the semifinals, 3 p.m. Eastern, I believe, on both days. So have that circled just right around the corner. Get an off day tomorrow, and then we're back. We're back with soccer here. And we're back with some Isaac Lohenkron, huh? A little sugar in your coffee, if you will. What's the latest here, Ilo?
2: I've got sugar, but you're about to hear a lot of spice, Brian, when we discuss the World Cup. We'll start with another international sporting event that gets underway at the top of the hour. It's the men's singles final at Wimbledon, 11 a.m. Eastern. 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Now, in the quarterfinals on Saturday night, Argentina scored twice in extra time to beat Switzerland 3-1. Earlier Saturday, England defeated Norway in extra time 2-1 behind a pair of goals by Jude Bellingham. So England has advanced to the semifinals, but its head coach, a gentleman who is from Germany originally, Thomas Tuchel, did not seem to be too elated over his team's performance, and I have just nicknamed him the soccer Nick Saban. Listen to this post-game interview.
6: We made life very, very difficult for ourselves today. The result is fantastic. We're in the last four. It's amazing, but not happy with the performance.
7: In what sense?
6: In every sense. It was, again, the commitment is there, but we made life very, very difficult for us in the way we played, how we played. Sloppy, a lot of technical mistakes, not fast enough. We were lucky today.
7: Was that the occasion? Mentality thing?
6: No, nothing. Oh, it's not mentality.
7: Well, if you're not happy with the players.
6: This is pure mentality. How can you ask about mentality now? This is pure mentality. It's not about mentality.
7: No, I mean, when the players had the problem, was that the mentality? What was it?
6: There's no mentality problem. This is pure mentality. This is pure mentality. You can bottle it up and sell it.
7: Absolutely.
6: This is, yeah, so why is the problem for mentality? It's the quality of our games.
2: You know, I take that back. Nick Saban was the Thomas Tuchel of college football. Back to you guys.
0: Wow, unbelievable. What great sound right there. It is Fox Sports Radio's Countdown presented by BetMGM. And all with Wonderwall. being sung in the background, right? England just have, I'm your wonderwall. And he's like, there's no mentality problem. Oh, man, that is unbelievable. That's Hall of Fame worthy. I'll tell you what, this is my favorite sound that's come from this World Cup. It was the same head coach, Norway's head coach. He was weighing in on FIFA's decision to suspend the red card suspension, and Balogun was allowed to play for Team USA against Belgium. This is Norway's head coach weighing in on that whole thing.
8: Bad, bad, bad, bad, bad decision.
0: I was not a fan of the decision, man. I love that audio so much because you can use it for so many things. You know, sports betting is a great way to use it. You know, if you're Jeff, if you're like, oh man, I had the Knicks in Summer League yesterday.
8: Bad, bad, bad, bad, bad decision.
0: A lot of mileage we're going to get out of that. That's the new LeBron. Not five, not six. It's just going to be the Norway head coach talking about a bad decision.
4: I got to say, if you're wagering the Summer League without the advice of Bill Krakenberger, what do you do with yourself?
0: There ain't
4: a cent. Have you bet on Summer League, Brian, outside of the crack man here? I have not.
0: You have not ventured in those deep pockets,
4: no.
0: Huh?
4: Yeah. No chance. Hey, crack or bust. It's all we're
5: You're going to get the best of the lines, that's for sure. The lines are going to move pretty quick, so I give them to you guys first. But, you know, I haven't been killing it this year like last year. So these lineups, one of you guys mentioned it earlier, lineups are just killing me right now. But I'm not losing, but I'm not winning anything crazy. So
0: there you go. You're just hitting your stride right here, crack.
5: Yeah.
0: You know, it's going to be full go here any day now. So I've got faith in you, no doubt about it. All right, we've got Bill Krakenberger, professional sports handicapper, Jeff Schwartz, 8-year NFL veteran. I'm Brian Noe. The excitement of the FIFA World Cup is now streaming on Fox One, the official English streaming platform to catch every unforgettable moment. Fox One brings the action straight to your screen, so you never miss a goal. Download Fox One and experience the FIFA World Cup live. And yes, just to make sure that it is 3 p.m. Eastern on both days, France and Spain on Tuesday, then you get England and Argentina on Wednesday. So very, very excited for the semifinals. All right, coming up next, prop it up. We look at the prop betting market, compare notes, get you a couple of plays. 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
18: Change. The fans in Pittsburgh are clamoring for change. The fans see the issue. It's the ownership that doesn't. The Rooney family is not reading the room. In most instances, I'm going to trust ownership and a GM over guy in the third deck. But the fans in Pittsburgh, I mean, the Steelers lost a great GM. He leaves. What do? Walk down the hallway and give it to a guy in the building. You know I hate that. I don't like it with coordinators. I don't like it with coaches. Got to do a global search. Steelers move off Mike Tomlin. What do? Hire a Pittsburgh guy. So the ownership is playing it safe. The fans, according to the survey, don't want to play it safe.
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23: The Knicks are now showing you that their front office, this is the blueprint now for this year and maybe next in the NBA. 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Landry Shamet's got a mural outside of MSG after the threes against the Cavs. Like, you have players going, oh, this is what it means to win in New York. 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

0: 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All right, let's do this.
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0: All right. Prop bets galore. Crack, we start with you with something you like.
3: Let's go to the WNBA, where I've been having a pretty good season beating these player props up. Sonia Citron here from the Washington Mystics, over 3.5 rebounds, minus $1.40. A lot of juice in this one, but I'm willing to lay it. She's over this number, 6 of her last 7, going up against the Seattle team today that gives up the second most rebounds to guards. Citron over 3.5 rebounds.
0: All right.
4: Okay. I don't know if I've given this out before, but I'm going to do it again because BetMGM has not moved this number at all. That's Miami to win the ACC at minus 135.
0: First time ever, right? They've never done it.
4: Yeah, so couple notes here. They have an easy conference schedule. They don't play Louisville, don't play SMU. They get Clemson early in the season, and Clemson is not very good. I don't think this season, like, they're just Clemson. But more importantly, Miami's better this season. They're much better at quarterback, right? Darian Mentz as a quarterback. Yes, they have. Mario Cristobal's had times where he's lost bad games. The SMU game last year, if you go back and watch it, it was a penalty that should have been called. It was a funky game they lost, Brian. The schedule's very manageable. Their team is better. They played a championship game last season. They're going to be hungry. But part of this, too, is because of the new players they have on their team, whether it's younger guys having to play because guys went to the NFL or transfer guys. Like, they're hungry to win again. There's no complacency with Miami. No complacency with Cristobal. It's an easy schedule. They missed the best of the rest of the conference. So, minus 135. I just think this number is going to grow and grow and grow as soon as the season starts. So, their toughest game of the year is a non-conference game against Notre Dame. At Notre Dame. So, I will tell you, Bill O'Brien, you'll like to hear this. Someone reconnected with the Notre Dame program I was with this weekend. They think they're good. They think this could be the year that they get back to the top. The Irish are loaded, everybody. They're a very good football team.
0: That's what I like to hear, Jeff. You are talking my language over here. And CJ Carr, my gosh, CJ Carr is flying up draft boards and highly thought of. There was some audio of Todd McShay talking about him at the Manning passing camp. And he's like, yeah, like Peyton Manning, Drew Brees-esque. I'm like, holy cow, we're throwing out some names over here.
4: Yeah, that's a little much, but I heard that too. Like, can we maybe take a deep breath on the Hall of Fame comparisons, please? But sure, good football. He's a good football player. I agree.
0: But hey, by the way, yeah, Miami, how crazy is that? They've never won the ACC since joining the conference in 2004. They've never won it in football. They were a milli inch away from winning the national championship. They still haven't won the ACC. It's crazy, but yeah. Might be right. This might be the year, Jeff. Prop it up. I'll go with Emerson Hancock, who sounds like a philosopher or something like that, right? Like, he's the Seattle Mariners starting pitcher today, taking on Tampa Bay. I'm going to go under 4.5 strikeouts. Tampa Bay just does a great job avoiding strikeouts. And when you've got a pitcher that has less strikeouts than innings pitched, which is the case with Emerson Hancock, I like to target the under strikeouts. The juice is heavy. It's minus 160. I'm sorry I couldn't do better than that for you, but I do like the play. I like Emerson Hancock to go under 4.5 strikeouts against the Rays today. That's what I got for you. Too bad we don't get the Miz against Paul Skeens. No Miz today for the Brewers. I'm surprised that guy's arm hasn't fallen off yet, by the way. I hope he'll be fine, but man, I was really anticipating Miz versus Skeens. Would have been a great matchup before the All-Star break here, but not going to get that. All right, coming up next, these are two horrible arguments, but which one is actually worse? We'll compare.
5: We are Fox Sports!
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14: We have a high of 97, low of 78, and right now it's 78 and mostly cloudy.
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17: 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J.J. McCarthy just did not have the type of season that would give you confidence that he can be the guy for this team. It's not J.J. McCarthy that is on the list of positive contributors as a starter at that position for this team. And I'll say this.
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21: Here we are with Jaylen Brown. 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I'm not making that up. More Tatum, less Brown, better the Celtics are. 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Same thing kind of with Micah. So Micah, Luka, and Jaylen Brown, I will again be in an island. I think the Celtics will be better next year. Last year, the Celtics were 9-2 when Jaylen Brown didn't play.
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0: In the World Cup quarterfinals on Saturday night, Argentina scored two goals in extra time for a 3-1 triumph over Switzerland. Earlier Saturday, England defeated Norway in extra time 2-1, both of England's goals tallied by Jude Bellingham. So it'll be Argentina against England in the semifinal round on Wednesday in Atlanta. Up first on Tuesday, the other semifinal between France and Spain from Arlington, Texas. The men's singles final at Wimbledon getting underway just moments from now as top seed and defending champion Jannik Sinner faces two seed Alexander Zverev. And in Major League Baseball Saturday night, Arizona's James McCann had two home runs and four RBI in a 9-2 triumph over the Dodgers in Los Angeles. I'm Isaac Lohengrin.
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2: Oh, what's going on? Happy Sunday. 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Gosh. 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All right, so we have a showdown here, guys. We have two, I think, horrible arguments. We got to figure out which one is worse. All right, I think this will be fun. So the first one, little context here. Conor McGregor did not fare well in UFC 329 last night against Max Holloway. So Conor McGregor tried a kick in the opening seconds and messed up his right knee so badly he couldn't continue in the fight. Now, for what it's worth, Conor McGregor did post on X. He wrote, "I had no injury slash injuries going into the fight. I was throwing kicks, planted, and jumping all throughout camp as well as backstage before the fight. This came out of nowhere." So that might be the case. Now, this is Dana White, UFC CEO, and he weighed in on the Conor McGregor injury. Now, again, Conor McGregor might not have been injured before. He might not have had a pre-existing injury. It's possible, at least. But this is not the way to build an argument that he was okay, talking about the pre-fight face-off. You know how they stare each other down?
4: Yes.
2: This is what Dana White points to. Check this out.
4: Just on my accounts, the face-off that day is at 80 million views, right? So if there was a pre-existing injury, somebody would have noticed it. He was limping, put his shoes on. He ran right at him. I don't think there was. Anything is possible, but he sure didn't look like it. And for 80 million just on my accounts, you know, that number's got to be massive. And nobody noticed anything. So there you go.
2: That's just a horrible argument.
5: There's also, Dana White has gotten to this point where he just embellishes everything. Like he said yesterday, the other day, that all the hotels were sold out in Vegas for the fight. And you're like, why would you say that? It's not true. You know, the UFC event at the White House got more viewers than the Super Bowl. That's not true. Why would you say that? The weigh-in got 80 million views. It did not. Like, why? You know, like.
2: But even if it did, it, Jeff, like, does that prove he didn't have a pre-existing?
5: No.
2: What are you doing in a face-off?
5: I'll get to that in a second. But, like, the thing about it is, like, here's what I don't understand, okay? Just fundamentally, it's not just with him, but, like, there are things that happen that are very good to people, right, okay, or industries. And the good thing is really good, okay? Mm-hmm. When they lie about more of the good thing that's not true, and then you don't, like, get the credit for the good thing that happens.
2: Right.
5: Like, let's say it's only 30 million people, that's still high, that watch the weigh-in. That's a big, huge number. But then you embellish 50 million more people, and we talk about how this guy's lying about it. Like, it never has made sense to me. Just brag about the things that actually happen. Whatever. Okay, I'm done with that rant. I see cracking, kind of smiling my rant there. Okay. You can have a knee injury and, believe it or not, walk.
2: Yes. Especially a ligament, a torn knee ligament. You can walk all day, no problem.
5: So when I was in Oregon in 2007, we were number 2 in the country, all right? We played Arizona State. We were four in that game, I think. Played Arizona State, and our quarterback, Danny Dixon, got hurt. He basically tore his ACL. And we played on a Saturday, and then we were playing on a Thursday, so 10 days, with 10 days in between. That's what it ended up being. And no one knew he was hurt. I lockered next to Dennis. Didn't tell nobody. Wow. We got a relationship. And he played through it. Like, he practiced all week and he went to the game, and he eventually, remember, we played Arizona on a Thursday night, and he tore his ACL completely in that game. We lost, and that was the end of our season. We were number 2 in the country. We had a good chance to win a championship that year. And Dennis was going to win the Heisman. Like, we're all set up really well. But he practiced all week, Brian, on his bum knee. And then he got to the game, and it either gave out enough or finally completely tore. But then he came out on Tuesday to our practice in street clothes. I remember this vividly. He was dropping back because his knee was fine to move back, like, in a straight line. Mm-hmm. And Bilotti, head coach, like, threw him out of practice. He's like, I don't want to see you drop back. Like, get out of here. Mm-hmm. And you can still operate with a bum knee, but when it's time to do the movement part of it, the lateral movement, the quickness, the firing your leg, the knee is unstable, or whatever else, other body part, you know, it's unstable. I broke my leg one time in a game, and I was about to go back in the game because it didn't really hurt that bad, but it kind of was, like, annoying. And, like, it was third down, and they're like, all right, offense, get ready to go back in. I was kind of like, maybe let's check this thing out. And it ended up being broken. I was like, if I was probably dumber, I would have come back out on the field with a broken leg. You can play through stuff all the time.
2: Right.
5: So the idea that the McGregor, everyone would have seen with a broken leg or an injured knee or a bum.
2: Yeah.
5: That's just not true.
2: Not true.
5: I'm because he said that, crack, I'm leaning more to the idea that he was hurt entering the fight. Mm. Like, they're trying so hard to tell us he wasn't. I think he was.
17: You're not going to get me to say anything bad about Dana White. It's that simple. He's one of the most generous guys. I think of Canal Reef,

0: thousands and thousands to just to, there was about eight of us around him. He gave us all money, and I actually stepped back and didn't take the money. He got real mad at me. He's like, no, you're taking this. So he just a real generous guy with everyone, helps a lot of people under that you're never going to hear about. Like I said, so I'm not saying anything bad about Dana White. It's that simple. He has some great. There's some old great mob stories of him with Whitey Bulger too back home.
1: Oh,
0: like
1: wow,
0: you know,
1: okay, yeah.
0: back in the East. Yeah, he's really got some great stories, and he's done a great thing with this UFC. Great humanitarian. You know what he's done with people and helping people. That means a lot to me. I don't mean to judge people on how they are to others, but. You know, there's a lot of rich people in this world. We talked about Bill Gates the other day on one of my shows. Bill Gates gave 50 cents to one of the waitresses at the poker table. Like, give me a break. Give me a break, guy. You know, I just like to I like people that help other people. So I'm not going to say nothing bad about Dana White.
1: Well, hey, I get it. But even the most generous people ever are still capable of unveiling horrible arguments. You know what I mean? Like Mother Teresa, if she was like, I don't know, like, Joe Montana's overrated. That's a horrible take. That's a horrible take, right? Like, like that's where I'm at with Dana White. It's not personal whatsoever, but because you're going to point to a face-off to say that Conor McGregor seemed injury-free, it's like, to Jeff's point, we've seen Phillip Rivers play on a torn ACL. He played in a playoff game against the Patriots on a torn ACL. We've seen Klay Thompson with the Warriors. I'll never forget, he tore his ACL against the Raptors in the NBA Finals. After his free throws, he ran to the other end of the court trying to get his knee to work. And they're like, no, Klay, you're not playing on that. But for that moment, you're looking at a move. You're like, it looks okay. Like that. Nothing from a face-off proves that Conor McGregor was injury-free heading into the fight last night. It's a horrible argument, no matter how generous he is.
2: Do you think he was hurt heading into the fight?
1: I don't know. I just know that's a bad argument. It makes me skeptical that maybe there was something going on that they're trying
0: I seen him take his shoes off, his sandals off, and he took a little bit of a bad gingerly step there,
1: interesting.
0: Too. Interesting. You know, maybe Conor did it. You know, I'm not a Conor McGregor fan at all, so maybe Conor did it. Wanted to go in there and be the big showman running around the ring, and it wouldn't make any sense why he would throw giant kicks like that if he was hurt.
1: Right.
0: Just go out and fight with your hands? If you're not going to throw giant kicks like that, I don't think.
1: Point.
0: I mean,
1: you know, I think you're right, Crack. You would try to mask that injury. You would do something that, absolutely so, exposes you. Sure, yeah.
2: Crack, how was the, you mentioned that when Patty came out, like it was with McGregor coming out. Did I miss you talk about that? What was the atmosphere like when McGregor came out?
0: He had the show of fans there, the bigger show for sure.
1: Yeah.
0: You know, Christian said it right there when he was on. BetMGM took 3-1 bets, and I think he even said dollar amount on Conor McGregor. These books cleaned up. When we walked out of the fight last night, and it was stars galore, by the way. I did not expect that. It was like a big, like a big Mayweather fight. There was so many different celebrities and superstars from the boxing world, the fight world. But then, of course, you go over to the media world, the streamer world, the celebrities, Hollywood. They all came out last night for that fight. So everyone came out to see Conor. But just like Christian said, in the end, the books get all the money, and that's exactly what happened last night. God protects the bookmakers. There you go. I don't care what they lost on Patty. He said they lost lost some money on Patty, but they made a fortune last night. They made a fortune on the World Cup. The bucket will get put away for another day. I'm not going out there on the strip again and begging for money for the bookmakers' pensions because they've lost so much money they're all going to be fired. I'm not doing it.
1: Here, let me give you the other argument, okay, that I think is terrible. And we'll figure out which one is worse. So this is former U.S. men's national team defender Jeff Agoose. All right? Now, he's currently a general manager with the Portland Thorns. And he talked to Yahoo Sports before the World Cup. So the talent issue always gets brought up with the U.S. men's national team. Like our most talented players, our athletes don't play soccer. This is what Jeff Agoose said.

0: He said, I don't think it's as simple as if we had 10 LeBrons playing soccer, we'd automatically be a better soccer country. Soccer is such a skilled sport. It's really hard to control a soccer ball, and it takes a lot of time to learn that skill. I don't think it's always about being bigger, faster, stronger. That was a statement. I think this is a horrible take. Like, because I'll say this. First off, I'll bet on the 10 LeBrons, okay? We're not minimizing soccer where LeBron's going to kick a soccer ball twice and be like, I think I got it. I think we're good. Let's do this. It's like the 10 LeBrons are dedicating their lives to being soccer players. You don't think with that talent, you wouldn't see a difference from what we've done to what we would do? You're out of your mind if you think there wouldn't be a big step forward. So I think that's a horrible take. Yeah. Granted, you got to hone your skills. No one's saying you just kick a ball twice and you're good. No one thinks that. No one in their right mind thinks that. So yeah, the talent matters.
1: The thing about, it's really our American sports culture holds us back, I think, from being great in soccer. We talk a lot about multi-sport. I really strongly believe that your kid, your son, your daughter, should play multiple sports. I played 3 sports all through high school. Football is my last sport. I didn't play football until I was a freshman in high school. My kids right now swim, basketball, baseball, softball, flag football. Like, they're just in it, right? But, you know, so that's our culture, right? Lots of sports. And that's what we should do. But in Europe, they find these kids at 6, 7, 8, and they just do soccer the rest of their lives.
0: Right.
1: You know, Messi was, you know, Ronaldo. These guys, they're found at 8 years old, and they go to an academy, and they drop out of school-ish. I mean, they're still doing school, of course, but, like, it's not traditional school. And they just hone their skills for years and years and years. And that's just not what our culture is in America when it comes to youth sports. And there's no incentive. In Europe, if you bring a kid into your academy, a soccer academy, and they win, they get picked up by someone else. You get a fee for that as an academy. In America, we don't get a fee. They don't give the fee to the academy. Like, there's no incentive structure to make this happen in America. And I put this out there the other day, and it's not maybe the best comparison, but, like, would you rather have an elite NFL player or that elite NFL player choose to play soccer? Right?
0: Oh, like, gosh,
1: like, let's say Tyreek Hill, because he's a great athlete. Remember, Messi's 5'7", okay?
0: Right.
1: He's not, like, most of these guys are not huge. So LeBron's even a bad example, because LeBron is 6'10". Like, but, like, let's say a Tyreek Hill type player, right? Like, would you rather he had gone and played soccer at 10 or played in the NFL? Those are the choices, right? Like, we just don't have... The reply was like, we have enough athletes to go around. We don't.
0: No.
1: I don't know. There's not, like, a bunch of world-class soccer players sitting at home right now that we just haven't been able to find.
0: It's kind of like a draft, Jeff. Think about it. If, you know, think of a draft, and the NFL is getting, top first-round picks. Basketball is getting top first-round picks. In terms of talent and what sports they dedicate themselves to. Like, soccer is well down the draft board where the best athletes are like, yeah, I'm going to do this. Like, that matters. Let's not act like it doesn't matter.
1: Our kids grow up here wanting to be an NBA, an NFL, a Major League Baseball superstar. Some, of course, grow up to want to be soccer stars. But in Europe, that's all they have. They don't have a professional sports football league, American football like we do. They don't have a baseball league like we do. The kids grow up wanting to be the next Messi. And, you know, that's obviously not Europe, but they want to be the next, Mbappe. They want to be the next Harry Kane. Like, that, they don't grow up wanting to be next Patrick Mahomes like our kids do here, right? Like, that's just what it is. And so so my contention has always been, like, why do we expect us to be any better? We've never been better. Why all of a sudden it's like, well, this year we have to go further. I bet on Belgium, by the way. I don't know if all three of us did.
0: Yeah.
1: Mostly because, like, the noise that day was so loud.
0: It was obnoxious.
1: With the FIFA overturning the red card. Like, the president talks. And then, like, I just knew how they'd feel. Like, there's so much pressure now to win that game. And Belgium has extra motivation now. The president of the United States is getting involved in the decision of whether or not a player can play. Just the motivation for Belgium, the noise, the distractions our team had gone through for 24
0: just
1: hours.
0: Just the level of competition, was a big thing.
1: And it's the best team we played all tournament too. No, we played horrendously bad. Like, that was also to happen. Like, we made the wager, we won the bet, but like we also played terrible. Like, all those things happen. But like, this is what we are. We're the same team every year. Why all of a sudden do we expect to be a top eight team? We're never going to be a top eight team, Brian. We're never going to be a sustainable top 18.
2: Right.
3: Hey, Jeff, I have a question for you. So
1: yeah,
3: before the World Cup, let's yes. use a year ago. Did your kids, were they offered soccer? There's soccer in schools? Because I was in Florida. The reason why I say it, I was in Florida a couple times this past year. Maybe because it's Southern Florida, maybe because of the Latino population in Southern Florida.
1: Yeah.
3: Soccer is giant for people's kids. I have a friend whose kids play like that their whole life is soccer. Now, is that not the way it is in schools across America, especially like even you're in the South?
1: It's a good question. I think early on when your kids are young, the parents sort of get to pick and choose the sports that your kids want to play, right? And I'm not a soccer person. So I didn't push my kids to soccer. Now, I let them play soccer. They didn't really like it. So we went to baseball, softball, which they love. I have plenty of friends who have kids playing travel soccer. Like, they do. Oh, it's okay. Just expensive, and it's a huge time commitment. It's an expensive proposition to play travel sports in America. So, yeah, like, I let my kids play all the sports. And then, like, my daughter, for example, she loved gymnastics for a long time, okay? Then softball started. And softball started to interfere with gymnastics sort of the same day they had gymnastics practice and softball practice. And she never said to me, "Dad, I miss playing gymnastics. Why are we not at gymnastics practice?" So I'm just like, okay, well, you're done with gymnastics. Like, you don't really want to do it anymore. You're not talking about it anymore. So, like, that's how I process the relationship. My kids tried soccer. My son was like, I don't know, Dad. That's not really my thing. I'd rather play more baseball. So, like, that's how it works. So I let my kids sort of decide. But there's a robust travel culture in America, but we could get into a long discussion about travel sports in America. It's expensive, crack. Like, one of my friends plays travel soccer, as I mentioned. They're like on a good team in Charlotte. Not this year, but the previous two summers, they went to Italy and to Spain as a travel club team to train and play kids their same age in Spain and in Italy.
3: Like, wow.
1: Not everyone can afford something like that, man. Like that, like that's just it's expensive, dude. It's expensive to play travel ball. So there is a lot of kids playing travel soccer, but it's different than I think going to an academy like they do in Europe.
0: Well, that's my thing. I guess the better example, instead of thinking of a draft, it'd be more like National Signing Day. You know, like they have the hats out and they're like, "I'm going to Oregon, psych. I'm going to the Irish, man." Like, if the best athletes were picking the sport that they're going to play, you're not getting many of the best athletes saying, I'm going soccer, and they put the soccer hat on, and that's the sport they're going to dedicate themselves to. That's just not what happens in this country. And so I just thought that was a poor argument. I get it's more than just talent. I get that. The simple argument makes sense. But to act like, you know, you wouldn't see a difference between 10 LeBrons. Like, to your point, Jeff, LeBron's a little bit taller than any soccer athlete we see out there. But think of a guy like Haaland. Think about his physical presence, how physically he plays the sport of soccer. A guy like LeBron is great of an athlete. I'm taking the 10 LeBrons all day over what we got at Team USA men's soccer team, man. It wouldn't even be close. If you're dedicating yourself to the sport, it wouldn't even be close, man. Like, night and day. Hey, upgrade. The excitement of the FIFA World Cup is now streaming live on Fox One, the official English streaming platform to catch every unforgettable moment. Fox One brings the action straight to your screen, so you never miss a goal. Download Fox One and experience the FIFA World Cup live. Again, we've got two matches, Tuesday, Wednesday, semifinals. Can't wait. Spain, France, England, Argentina. Going to be awesome, off the charts. All right, coming up next, we've got a figurative phrase that was applied quite literally. We'll get into that coming up. It's Fox Sports Radio's Countdown, presented by BetMGM.
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0: season when he stubbed his toe at Dodger Stadium.
1: Yeah. So, all right. So
0: remember when he crashed through the wall like Herman Munster? Yeah.
1: So, all right, so I made my point with the toe. Like, a toe, it seems like the weakest-ass little injury, but it's like, you got a bad toe, you can't play sports.
0: Nah, it messes you up, for sure.
2: Yeah, Bob Marley, he got a skin cancer under his toenail, and it spread.
0: Yeah, horrible.
2: Sad.
1: Oh,
0: real sad.
1: So, I bring that up only because the other thing that you hear once in a while, and you're like, get out there and play, you big wuss. I've had, and this rarely happens, thank God. Knock on wood.
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1: 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All right, I can't help but tell you a stupid story real fast with our guy, Chris Perfett, playing a little Black Betty. So my younger nephew, Ty, he's married, and Ty's only like 21 right now. He's young. But they do have chickens, and they named one of the chickens Betty. And so my brother-in-law started laughing. He's like, that's a song. And they're like, what do you mean? And he's like, Black Betty, the Black Betty song. You don't know that song? So it's a whole thing in our family.
14: Is the chicken black?
1: Yeah, the chicken's black, and they named it Betty, and they had no idea that was a thing. Like, it was a song.
14: Oh, really?
1: Yeah, they had no clue. They're 20. They're 21 or whatever. They didn't even know. And that was actually one of the songs, crack, when I took the Zooks, you know, the driverless taxis in Vegas right there. Black Betty came on. So there you go. Yeah,
15: those things are so cool. Taxi.
1: Oh, they're so cool, man. Have you been in one of those, Jeff? Oh, it was awesome.
14: They have those cool. The Waymos in Los Angeles.
15: Oh, yeah.
14: I've stayed away from them as much as possible. They're not in Charlotte yet. I'll pass on that. We had chickens during COVID. My wife bought four chickens, and a raccoon didn't go very well.
1: Oof.
14: Then we got four more. And they just progressively, an owl got one, a hawk got one, and then gave the other ones away. We're like, we're just not chicken people.
1: Sitting ducks over here. Yeah.
14: I did not know that hawks and owls lived in our neighborhood until we had a birds.
1: Wow. Okay. You're like, there's more wildlife around here than we knew.
14: We let them out of the chicken coop, and Brian 1 minute later, the hawks would show up.
13: Wow. Later,
14: just like flying above the house, circling above the house.
13: Like,
14: I knew we had raccoons, but like the raccoon got in there and just, he knocked the latch open with his paw, like his hand. You know, they have like human hands,
1: right? Yeah, right. Yeah.
13: It's unbelievable.
14: And I didn't latch it well enough and whatnot.
1: He's just like rookie mistake, you know.
14: Yeah, the eggs were awesome. They're good. The fresh eggs were great. Tasted great.
1: Yeah.
14: But yeah, rookie mistake here. Not do chickens again in the old Schwartz household. It's not worth the hassle to get the 2 eggs a day, 3 eggs a day. Like, why just go to the grocery store?
1: Yeah. No, I'm going to get to a couple of tweets that I thought were fantastic, but let me pay this off first.
14: Right, crack. Like, why would I? Yeah. Just go to the grocery store. Like, what are we? Eggs are like, what, $5 a dozen now? They've come back down a little bit. Like, just like you go to the grocery store, man.
1: You don't need the guilt of a raccoon or a hawk outsmarting you. You know what I mean?
14: I don't have any guilt. I feel bad. I mean, they were little silkies too. They're little cute little chickens.
1: Yeah.
14: And it was good for my kids to see a little bit of death. It was good for like a good learning experience.
13: Wow.
14: It was good to be like, this is like a circle of life thing, right?
1: Yeah.
14: Like the chickens have passed away. This is what happens. Like, it's life. Like, it is, you know, it's a
13: get
14: good
13: ripped
14: lesson
13: apart
14: for
13: in
14: them.
13: The backyard. Yeah.
1: Yeah.
13: I got you.
1: And you know, give them that. It's not sunny every day, kids. You give them that little speech right there.
14: The raccoon did not, like, there was no blood anywhere. The chickens were just dead.
13: Oh. What are they, hawk and owl? For sport?
14: Yeah. Raccoons just, I looked it up. They just kind of, like, kill for sport.
1: Wow. Okay. Goodness.
14: Yeah.
1: And the Winter Hill gang over there, those raccoons.
13: Yeah.
1: Goodness.
14: Right?
1: My gosh. Normally you hear the phrase punching down. It's normally like a figurative phrase. How about our guy Bam Adebayo literally punching down, smacking around his former teammate Tyler Hero? This happened in your neck of the woods here, crack, in Vegas. Summer League's going on.
13: I heard about this.
1: Apparently, the story is Tyler Hero, he commented about Bam Adebayo in some DMs. He had some conversation. I don't know if this was with a friend, with a random Heat fan, Twitter user, and these are DMs, and Tyler Hero basically questioned Bam's, like, defensive prowess, like, his effort level on a night-to-night basis. Bam did not like it, and it turned into, like, the old Batman thing where it's like, pow, biff, bang. Like, so Bam confronted Hero, and the story is he smacked him around a little bit right there. What do you think of that?
14: I saw the memes going around that Bam threw more punches than Conor McGregor did last night.
1: There you go. Sure, yeah.
14: which is pretty funny.
1: Yeah.
14: Question here. How did Bam find the DMs? Is this like a Kevin Durant burner thing where like someone
1: someone exposes the DMs and it becomes public, which is such a weenie move. But yeah, that's what happened.
14: Yeah, I mean, if you're gonna talk about someone, just do it on the phone. Like text message where there's you know, just do it old school, right? Call them up and just talk behind their back on the phone, okay? Like, well, what are we doing? What are we doing here, crack?
13: You know, remember for all those years, it was what happens in Vegas stays in Vegas. That was their motto. Well, now it's what happens in Vegas gets put all over social media and the news.
1: That's right.
13: It's a crazy story about these ex-teammates getting into it. Bam was not happy with some of Hero's comments. And I guess he had to let him know in person. At least he did that rather than be a telephone tough guy. I mean, this seems a little out of character, though, for Bam. I mean, if he wanted to punch anyone in the face, it should probably be LaMelo Ball for that cheap shot he gave.
1: Yeah, there the you playoffs. Go, crack. Yeah, good comment.
14: I'm about that. Yeah, you're right.
13: I'll tell you this, the Heat versus Bucks game this NBA season just got a little more interesting.
1: There you go, yeah. Yeah, little screen set by Bam, and down to the floor goes Hero, you know, right? Like, you're going to have some of that going on, so no doubt. All right, we'll get to a couple of tweets. One was fantastic right around the corner. First, though, someone who is always fantastic, and I do not say that lightly, Mr. Isaac Lohenkron, the original Mr. Fantastic. What's going on, Ilo?
16: Oh, I thank you, Brian. We've also got more fantastic tea courtesy of the England soccer team at the World Cup. That coming up in just moments from now. But also at the All England Club, we are underway with the men's singles final at Wimbledon. Top seed and defending champion Yannick Sinner against 2 seed Alexander Zverev. They are tied at 3 games apiece in the opening set. Say upgrade your FIFA World Cup 2026 setup. 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In the quarterfinals on Saturday night, Argentina scored two goals in extra time to prevail over Switzerland 3-1. The defending champions advanced to the semifinal round on Wednesday in Atlanta, where they will face England. After earlier Saturday, they prevailed over Norway 2-1. Both England goals were scored by Jude Bellingham. Now, after the match, despite the win, England was excoriated by its own head coach, Thomas Tuchel, who is extraordinarily critical of his team's performance despite the victory. To refresh your memory,
14: it was good for my kids to see a little bit of death.
16: Oops. That's not what he
17: said.
16: Quick
17: turnaround right there. Very nicely done. Wow.
16: He actually was even more critical than that. So we played those comments for you last hour. Here was the response to Tuchel's comments from the aforementioned Jude Bellingham, the guy who scored both goals in the match.
18: Maybe he doesn't know what it's like to play in those kind of conditions against Erling Haaland, Odegaard, Nusash, Soloff. You know, that's not an easy team to play against. So, you know, I think we've tried to create a positive environment. We should continue that going into the final four. I can't speak highly enough for the lads. You're not going to win every game popping the ball and making 1,000 passes. Sometimes you have to win dirty, and we've done that again tonight.
16: Hey, Jude, back to you guys.
17: Wow. So he goes against his own head coach there, huh, Ilo? Interesting. Is that right? That's what's happening.
16: That's
17: right
16: exactly there. What happened. A lot of tea flowing with England, I'll tell you.
17: Wow, you would think it would be sunshine and rainbows right now, going to the semifinals, taking on Argentina, and we got the head coach and one of the star players on opposite sides here, different pages. Shout out to our guy David here. He checked in with a couple of tweets. Hey, before I read those, upgrade your FIFA World Cup 2026 setup, build it like Beckham from living room to lawn with the Home Depot, and take the fast free delivery assist. The Home Depot, official FIFA World Cup 2026 supporter, subject to availability. So we keep it with the World Cup right here. Seamless with David. I love this first tweet. Thoughts on FIFA fixing games for Vargentina? Like the VAR, they just switched it to Vargentina. That's pretty good. That's creative right there. Now, I disagreed with this. He also tweeted in, shout out David, and wrote, maybe LeBron could be a goalie. That would be it. That's untrue. That is absolutely untrue. It would be uncommon to see a 6'9 guy out there on the pitch, just you know, like going by people, scoring goals, what have you. But don't think that because it's uncommon, it couldn't be done. Like Haaland is a 6'5 guy, and we've been looking up old dudes from like Peter Crouch from England was 6'7. There was a Scottish striker by the name of Paul Millar, 6'10. Okay, so like, don't think for a second, if LeBron dedicated his whole life to soccer and never played basketball, yeah, you don't think he would have made it on that stage? You're out of your mind if you think it wouldn't have happened.
14: When Mbappe came out the other day, France put in a giant human, like 6'6", to take his spot. And the announcers were talking about how, like, when you play on France, sometimes you're a good player, just doesn't play a lot. They made it seem like this guy was a good young player. And he was huge,
17: right?
14: Like 6'6", like very clearly. I think England has a guy who's a 6'7 defender they put in the other day to help defense against Mexico. Like, there are plenty of tall guys. It's about the skill, right? It's about the footwork. It's about those things that, you know, we're, you know, just not as good at. But you're telling me LeBron, to your point, Brian, you give him a year to learn how to play soccer at 21, he couldn't have done it?
17: Oh, it's crazy. Yeah. Yeah. I'd bet on him. or a gifted athlete that's that young. And the exact same dimensions, like gifted athlete, 6'9". It's not common in soccer. We see Messi as, you know, a shrimp compared to NBA guys in terms of height. And you think that's the only way it can be done. It's not. There are tall guys that play soccer, especially gifted, like, you know, legendary athletes. Yeah, if you get the skills down, you can absolutely make it out there. So I just disagree with that.
19: Did one of you guys say that that Messi was like 5'7" or something?
17: Yeah, he's a small guy.
19: I had no idea.
17: Yeah.
19: Why do we just automatically think that these, you know, athletes that are, you know, worth $500 million, maybe more, are, I don't know, I was just thinking he was a big guy. Like, I just thought, you watch soccer, they seem all to be about the same size. You think they're all like 6 foot tall.
17: He plays big, crack. That's all that matters, you know? Like, that guy is... Yeah. The skill set is unbelievable.
14: I just think most of, you know, there's like a mythology around good athletes, right? That they're just like big, strong, powerful, right? That's like that's what we think about them as. And Messi is, he's powerful for his size. Like, I mean, he just is. But he's not that big. There was a photo yesterday I saw of Wemby and Mbappe next to each other because Wemby was cheering on his French squad. Like,
17: yeah, there you go.
14: In Boston. And like, just obviously Wemby's a freak show. But like, you know, Mbappe, maybe 6 feet tall. Like, he's not big. He's a thin guy as well. So, yeah, Cracky, you think that these guys are going to be huge, and they're just not.
13: Definitely. Yeah.
17: By the way, how many goals is Mbappe going to end up with when it's all said and done? He's 27 right now.
14: Yeah, he's, I'm going to have the record.
17: Like, Class A had 17. I think he's going to double that by the time it's over. He's blessed with good health. I think he could double that. Get to 34, get to the mid-30s. I think that's where he's going to end up. It's crazy.
14: You're right.
17: All right, we've got Bill Krakenberger, professional sports handicapper, Jeff Schwartz, 8-year NFL veteran. I'm Brian Noe. 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All right, coming up next, we get to the picks. We get Crack's play of the day. We'll compare notes, get you a couple of plays before we get on out of here. 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
29: The double finger guns. He loved it.
30: Yeah.
29: He said, and then when he said he loved it, I said, Austin, you could have that one for free. And I mean, 4 years, $185 million max extension. Good for Austin Reeves.
30: It's very kind of you. So you set the table for me to go eat? Is that what you did?
29: We're probably not going to get them.
30: You did that a little late in the proceedings here. I would have preferred the finger guns like on Tuesday.
29: Well, you never know when you're going to run into Austin Reeves when you're getting coffee in a hotel lobby.
30: You could have walked past Austin Reeves at any point this week. Just like, listen, you would have had to gone out of your way to do it, but you could have done it at any point. He's been standing next to us within 15 feet of us since Monday.
29: Listen, you're going to nitpick this. You're going to nitpick that.
30: Yeah.
29: I'm having the time of my life.
30: I know you are.
29: I saw Colin Jost too again.
30: Did you really?
29: Me and Colin Jost, off air, have one of the best relationships here.
30: That's great.
29: It doesn't translate to getting him onto the show.
30: Well, it's parlayed into nothing. I mean.
29: Well, it's parlayed into a little friendship with Colin Jost where I see him this year. We both love Carolina.
30: Right.
29: That's what we bonded over last year. Mm-hmm. I knew we could bond over. He didn't remember me.
30: Right.
29: But I knew I could get that bond back with him because of how strong our bond was last year.
30: Yeah.
29: I asked him, what do you think about the Mike Malone hire? Right away, his face lit up. He was like, finally, somebody asked me about Carolina. I've been dying to talk Carolina.
30: Sure.
29: He said he loves the hire.
30: Yeah.
29: And then as he was walking away, he said, it can't be worse than the...
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17: So here it is. Why the hell
16: would the Browns trade Shedeur Sanders? Why would they trade anybody? 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
2: 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Like, give me one good year.
16: Damn.
25: Two pros. LeVar Arrington, Brady Quinn, and a cup of Joe. 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
10: Great stuff as always, guys. 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
1: 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Our technical producer extraordinaire, Mr. Chris Perfett.
10: We finally found someone who lasted shorter in a competition than Aaron Rodgers' first season with the Jets. Thank you, Connor McGregor.
1: That's right. That's right. Got 4 plays out of Rodgers. Got 1 kick out of McGregor. That's you're right about that. And crushing the updates and crushing life, our main man, Mr. Isaac Lowenkron.
14: It was good for my kids to see a little bit of death. it was a good life lesson for them.
1: Yeah, I love it. No walk-off. It's just a soundbite from you, Jeff. That's tremendous right there. Love it. And our guy, Saga, on digital. Posting our clips. Appreciate his hard work. Give Fox Sports Radio a follow on X. See our smiling faces. Get all of our picks, all that good stuff. Hey, top of the hour. Mike Harmon, Anita Marks. In less than 9 American minutes, they've got you covered. Keep it locked right here on Fox Sports Radio. All right, we got some picks to make. Let's do it.
25: Rapid fire.
1: All right, Crack, we start with you. What's something you like?
9: All right, let's start out another early game. The Rays here, 10:40 a.m. Vegas time. Rays minus 145 over the Mariners. That's the first pick.
1: All right.
14: Two World Cup ideas. One wager. I'm going to take the first half under half a goal in England and Argentina. It's plus 145. I think it's going to be a first-half draw. I don't think it's going to be 1-1 if it's a draw. England has struggled to score early in games against good opponents. Argentina is sort of all over the place, and I think England's defense will just sit back. And it was like yesterday, England-Norway. They're going to start very slow. There wasn't one shot the first 30 minutes of that game, England-Norway. The first one was a free kick. So I think first half, under half a goal. I'm eyeing France to win to nil. It's like plus 290 right now. I think it's going to be a 1-0 France win against Spain. Spain has not really put the ball in the back of the net terribly well in this tournament. They've struggled at times. France has just looked really good. It's hard to bet against this team like Spain that scored no goals. But this does feel like a 1-0, 2-0 type of game for France, just in my opinion. So I get almost 3-1 France to win the shutout, basically, Brian. So I haven't made that wager yet. I have done first half under half a goal, England and Argentina.
17: I like what you're thinking right there. Spain's defense has been tremendous. So it seems to be a low-scoring game. And you might be right. It might be a clean sheet for France. They've been tremendous. So I like what you're thinking right there. I'm going to go to baseball. I'm not going to overthink it here. Give me Phillies, Tigers, under 7. We got Zach Wheeler against Tarek Skubal. That's a great pitching matchup. You can also look at the first 5. It's 3.5. You want to play the under there. I wouldn't call you crazy. You can also look at earned runs. Tarek Skubal, under 1.5 earned runs. That's at minus 125. A lot more juice for Zach Wheeler at 2.5. If you take the under 2.5 earned runs, that's at minus 165. But a lot of different ways you could attack Wheeler versus Skubal, but I'm expecting runs to be at a premium. I'll take under 7 in that one. All right, we got Crack's play of the day.
0: Floater is good.
25: This is the best play of the day.
0: Give it to me.
17: All right, Crack, what is it?
13: Let's go to the NFL futures market again. We've had a lot of these this season on Fox Sports Radio on our show Countdown. And we're going to go to the Cincinnati Bengals over 9.5 wins, minus $1.55 at BetMGM. And, of course, I love what BetMGM does. They give you many options to bet over or unders on different numbers. I'm going to go on the median number here, over 9.5. This way I need 10 wins. The 10.5, I know you're getting plus money, but I like that it could be a 10-win season for them. I think it's going to be a little bit more. I think they'll have 11 wins. But let's go over 9.5, minus 155 on the regular season wins. I think the ROI on these futures, on these regular season wins, tying up the money for the season, definitely worth it.
17: All right. Yeah. Favorable schedule. No doubt, Crack. Yep. It's just, can Burrow stay upright and can the defense take a step
13: That's
17: forward?
13: Right.
17: But I hear you. Is it a nap day for you, Crack? I know you were out at UFC 329.
13: Yeah, it's going to be. Yeah? It'll be for sure. Yep.
17: Nap day for sure. Little siesta. Not bad. Might be on the agenda for yours truly as well. It might be a nap day. Maybe cucumbers on the eyes. I don't know. Might get a
25: black. We are Fox Sports.
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15: For, what, 6 weeks, almost 2 months, going on 2. He's been out for a while. If Ohtani was hurt and didn't play this weekend, I'd buy it. 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But he's going to play the weekend, and not go to Philadelphia and not represent the National League, not represent Dodger fans. The people in Japan will be disappointed. A lot of people want to see Shohei. He owed Major League Baseball and its fans one at-bat in Philadelphia to lead off for the National League. One at-bat, Shohei. People care about this guy. He moves the needle. He is one of the faces and stars of the game. No way, no how can you miss the All-Star game. Vladimir Guerrero Jr. is doing it in Toronto. Bad. Bad. This is bad. One at-bat in Philadelphia and go on your way. You can leave right after your at-bat. You don't have to stick around. 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Baseball is riding a high. 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
16: In the men's singles final at Wimbledon, top seed and defending champion Yannick Sinner taking on two seed Alexander Zverev. Zverev captured the first set in a tiebreaker. The first set lasted an hour and 5 minutes. And right now, in the second set, Zverev again leads Sinner 5-4. In the World Cup quarterfinals on Saturday night, Argentina scored 2 goals in extra time to beat Switzerland 3-1. Earlier Saturday, England over Norway in extra time 2-1. Both England goals tallied by Jude Bellingham. So it'll be Argentina against England in the semifinals on Wednesday in Atlanta. Up first on Tuesday, it's going to be France and Spain in the other semifinal. Baseball right now in Pittsburgh. The Pirates a 4-0 lead over the Milwaukee Brewers in the bottom half of the third. I'm Isaac Lohenkron.
25: 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When it goes down, raise your hands. 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
1: Come on in, set a spell. Hour two of the program underway here as we're rolling along. It's Fox Sports Sunday. Mike Harmon alongside Anita Marks. We're blessed to be in the chairs talking to you about the grand world of sports, some good, some bad, some ugly across the sporting universe. We'll dip our toes into the world of the NFL coming up in about 20 minutes. Anita, so far we're cruising along. We got a Wimbledon final on, some day baseball, even if the Miz isn't pitching. I have long said that one of the great gifts that we have in this world is day baseball. And there's nothing I love more than when it comes around in April and I get one or two or four every day. Because now I'm not getting the World Cup every day. I got to wait till Tuesday, Wednesday for that. So I lean back into day baseball today.
2: I always say, I think baseball is a great date night. For all you dudes out there watching, even if like maybe, you know, you're dating a girl who's not into baseball. Because especially like during the day, if you want to do like a day date, you go, good food. You know, it's casual. You've got a story being played out on the diamond. So you're not so forced to have like, you know, constant interaction, constant discussion, great people watching. I think more men need to consider, you know, planning a date at a baseball game than a restaurant or a coffee shop or a wine bar. I think it's the best date night or date day.
1: I dig that. But baseball, be careful referencing the diamond repeatedly. That could get you into some trouble. And if it goes badly, you still have the whole night ahead of you.
2: Oh, there you go.
1: See, positivity. And if it goes well, then you've got the rest of the night together. I mean, like it flows. I mean, it's all
2: right.
1: All good. But yes, right. The people watching is always the best. I'm a South Side guy, so I'm a White Sox fan. But I will say Wrigley Field, one of the best outdoor bars in America.
2: So interesting. My best friend met her husband. I was visiting her in Chicago and last minute she's like, hey, a friend of mine gave me tickets to the Cubs game in right field. And I was like, oh, yeah, Sammy Sosa plays there. Let's go. So her and I went. We sat in right field. Sammy Sosa, you know, of course, he does his, you know, pump his kiss and point, whatever. So we were there. Anyway, we were there. She met her husband in right field at the Cubs game. So there you go.
1: Right field bleachers. That's pretty sweet.
2: Yeah, it was Sammy Sosa there, you know? Yeah. You know, B12 shots and all.
1: Hey, you know what? It's an era that... I think we'll look more kindly. The little ping pong, or I should say the rubber balls that were in the bat when it broke that time, kind of kill everything else because you at least could say, well, all these other guys were doing all this other stuff, pitchers and hitters and whatever else. Because for a while, Sammy just was persona non grata around the Cubs. And then they finally recognized him the last couple of years, and he's gotten back into, at least to some degree, the good graces of the people there in Chicago. But I remember being there for a couple of those magical
2: games. It was
1: June
2: a thing.
1: Games
2: like, that was a thing. Runs. That was like the hip thing to do, is to go to a Cubs game and sit in right field because of Sammy.
1: See, there you go. I do miss the old neighborhood there, the old 7-Eleven and McDonald's and Taco Bell that were pretty greasy and whatever. But you know what? Progress.
2: Do you know that there was a poll out and like 80% of millennials have never had a Slurpee before?
1: That's just wrong.
2: I know. What was yours? Coke or cherry?
1: Ooh,
2: come
1: mix.
2: On. So much is riding on our friendship now.
1: Well, and then a lot was whatever blue thing was in there because it was just exotic. Because I could drink a Coke, right? I could drink an icy Coke. But like I always either needed the blue one.
2: I love
1: one
2: the cherry. For me, it was the cherry. But then your whole mouth was red for days.
1: That's it. Well, but that's okay. Right. You had a story that came from it and the brain freeze that you inhabited you for at least a little while.
2: Boy, are we taking a stroll down memory lane.
1: Well, that's it. I mean, that's part of what this is. It's all about bringing us together here as many people gather for church services to and from, out for brunch and mojitos, whatever you got popping, maybe a little day baseball, maybe a little
2: Aperol spritz for me over here.
1: There you go. Maybe you're out walking the dog. I don't know, whatever you're doing. We thank you for being with it.
2: I'm going to win brownie points with you. Do you know that I have an Aperol spritz umbrella in my backyard?
1: You have an umbrella?
2: I have an Aperol spritz.
0: That's pretty impressive.
2: Which, by the way, okay, here we go. This is circling back. This is callback. So my Heated Rivalry trivia nights that I hosted in or around New York and New Jersey, Aperol was one of my sponsors.
0: How about that?
2: Along with Anheuser-Busch. So like my entire backyard is all Aperol. I've got Aperol. I've got like Aperol everything. I've got Aperol bucket hats. I've got Aperol umbrellas. I've got an Aperol machine. I actually have an Aperol machine.
0: That's pretty impressive.
2: It is. Anyway,
0: just be careful in a bucket hat. That sometimes gets you punched in the face.
2: I got to bring back Tyler Hero
0: whenever I can.
2: I thought I'd win some brownie points with you.
0: That is pretty good. I like that. Hey, if you could outfit the full backyard and a good bucket hat, goes a long way. No,
2: there you go.
0: That's impressive. I dig that. Now you just need to get them to keep stocking stuff for you as well. See, stocking stuffers. I'm thinking about the holidays already, and it's only July because
2: I need season two to come. It can't arrive any. But which, by the way, did you ever watch season one?
0: I tried.
2: Yeah, you tried. You gave it that college try, that male college try.
0: I'm bad.
2: I get it.
0: It's tough. It's like a lot of shows I start, and if you don't grab me in the first half hour, yep. I'm done.
2: Well, this show grabbed a lot of women in the first half hour.
0: One very key difference.
2: Yeah.
0: Hey-o, as we're here talking all things, and you know, one of my favorite, we're talking TV and movies and whatever. I've been predicting that the LeBron James announcement comes at the release of The Odyssey. This week, Christopher Nolan's new epic with everybody you've ever seen in Hollywood.
2: Now I'm on the edge of my seat.
0: So now we got
2: the
0: guy.
2: Where's the correlation?
0: Because he's coming home.

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9: Jannik Sinner and Sasha Zverev played to tie breaks in the first two sets. Zverev won the first, Sinner won the second. And then in the next two, it was all Sinner.
11: The forehand winner from Jannik Sinner, who keeps his Wimbledon crown flat on his back. What a performance. What a match. What drama. What brilliance from both.
9: Call courtesy of Wimbledon Radio. Sinner wins in four sets, winning the final two 6-3, 6-4. It is the second straight Wimbledon title for the world number one. Fifth Grand Slam title for Sinner. First Grand Slam of 2026. In baseball, the Red Sox have now won nine straight. They scored twice in the ninth and one in the tenth to beat the Mets today 3-2. Pirates over the Brewers 14-5. Phillies blanked the Tigers 5-0. Yankees down the Nationals 5-3. The White Sox were 9-1 winners against the A's, and the Mariners took care of the Rays 8-2. I'm Dan Beyer.

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